0: telling us unconfirmed, it has to be said, that in one community, local people are stopping cars and checking nationalities of people. What happens next is unclear, but that's certainly some of the reports.
1: Smoke can be seen rising above the city through the night. The police have confirmed that they're dealing with pockets of disorder. Helen Williamson was told to get out of her home after a fire was started in the house beside her.
2: Well, I'm back in there. Because I've been here 28 years and this is the first time I've ever seen anything like this.
1: We're also hearing a police car was set alight in the hometown. Elsewhere, the US has started what it's calling self-defensive strikes against Iran. Its military says they began at 10 o'clock UK time after the Iranians allegedly shot down an American Apache helicopter. Earlier, Donald Trump had promised to respond out of what he called necessity. Our US correspondent David Blevins is in Washington, D.C.
3: They're choosing their words very carefully. They say this mission is a proportional response to unjustified Iranian aggression. The two members of the crew were rescued by an unmanned drone boat.
1: Elsewhere this morning, and Boots could be taken over by an Australian firm. Sigma Healthcare says it's held early talks about buying the pharmacy chain, but it stresses no deal has been agreed. And England will have to go through the playoffs if they're to qualify for the Women's World Cup. They beat Ukraine 3-0 in their final group game, but Spain thrashed Iceland. Scotland, Wales and Northern Ireland will also be in the playoffs. That's the latest.

then I can only tell you one thing. On the nights you feel outnumbered, baby, I'll be out there somewhere. I see you.

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1: From the Sky News Centre at 2, politicians and the police are calling for calm after violence across Northern Ireland. There's been trouble following anti-immigration demonstrations organised in response to a vicious stabbing caught on camera and shared online in Belfast on Monday night. A 30-year-old Sudanese national has been charged with attempted murder and making threats to kill. Houses, cars and a bus have been set on fire during the disturbances. Alison Morris is crime correspondent at the Belfast Telegraph and says the trouble changed from initially blocking roads.
2: One man telling us, unconfirmed it has to be said, that in one community local people are stopping cars and checking nationalities of people. What happens next is unclear, but that's certainly some of the reports.
1: That was our reporter Conor Gillies, who's been in Belfast through the night as well. Let's get back to Alison Morris. She's crime correspondent at the Belfast Telegraph, and she was describing how the trouble changed from initially blocking the roads
3: to attacking properties, homes where people are pointing out where foreign nationals live. The man who was attacked is recovering. He has very serious life-changing, life-altering injuries. And ironically, it will be foreign nationals who will be at his bedside looking after him.
1: The smoke has been seen rising above the city through the night, and a police car was also burnt out in Portadown last night. Elsewhere, Donald Trump has described retaliatory strikes on Iran as very strong and powerful. They were launched in response to the downing of a US Apache helicopter. Iranian state media say explosions have been heard in several cities. An Australian firm is in early talks to take over Boots. Sigma Healthcare says nothing's agreed and there's no guarantee a deal will happen. England manager Thomas Tuchel says he and his team won't be distracted by non-football issues at the World Cup. Build-up's been dominated by political matters, border security and high ticket prices. The hiring in the UK has jumped by nearly a quarter since before COVID. LinkedIn put the drop down to firms being more cautious because of geopolitical and trade uncertainties. That's the latest. I'm Danny.

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2: From the Sky News Centre at 3. First Minister Michelle O'Neill has condemned what she calls the outright thuggery of violence across Northern Ireland. Homes, cars and a bus were set on fire following a stabbing in North Belfast on Monday night. A man in his 40s had been treated for serious injuries and a 30-year-old Sudanese man who had indefinite leave to remain is due in court charged with attempted murder. Anti-immigration protests were organised last night and trouble followed on. Hilary Benns, the Northern Ireland Secretary.
3: Well, this was an horrific and brutal attack. Everybody has the right to protest peacefully. That's a fundamental part of our tradition as a country. But nobody has a right to engage in disorder and violence.
2: Let's get more reaction from the Deputy First Minister, Emma Little-Bengally.
4: Any kind of disorder only serves to wreck our own communities. It doesn't serve any purpose. But I think importantly, people must know that their legitimate concerns and issues are being listened to.
2: We also heard a police car was set on fire in Portadown last night. Elsewhere, Iran's foreign minister has responded to US strikes, saying America has opted to test Iran's determination. Donald Trump described the latest attacks as very strong and in response to the downing of a US helicopter. England cricket captain Ben Stokes is considering his future after breaching ECB protocols. Ian Gus Atkinson could be dropped for the second test with New Zealand after a nightclub incident following the opener at Lords. And there's strong opinion among fans in Durham where Stokes plays his county cricket.
5: He's England's captain, he has to set an example, and clearly he hasn't. How will you discipline other people in the future?
6: It's important to have like good role models for kids as well, and if you're not presenting yourself well, kids are going to look up to you in a bad way.
7: He's an adult, he's a dad, he's a leader of a cricket nation, he's got to learn.
2: The Met Office says temperatures in southern England could hit 30 degrees Celsius again this weekend. 2 weeks after a record-breaking heatwave. That's the latest. I'm Mike.

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3: From the Sky News Centre at 4, police are urging calm after sporadic disorder across Northern Ireland. Vehicles were set on fire and flames even started in some homes, with unrest spreading after a stabbing in North Belfast on Monday night. Our reporter Dan Whitehead is in Belfast.
4: The PS and I have specific tactics that, you know, that are used not elsewhere in the UK, so they're well versed at dealing with this. I think one of the struggles which is the fact that the violence is spread out in pockets across the city. That, of course, stretches resources and makes it even more difficult.
3: A man in his 40s has been treated for serious injuries after a Monday night attack. A Sudanese national who's 30 and who had leave to remain is due in court charged with attempted murder. A week after calling for rage over teenage student Henry Novak's murder, Nigel Farage was yesterday asked about the Belfast incident.
5: Government always appeal for calm. Let's be calm. Don't cause a fuss. Don't frighten the horses. Unless, of course, it's George Floyd, somewhere in the Midwest of America. And then we're, yeah, then it's fine to be angry.
3: Elsewhere this morning, Iran's foreign minister has responded to US strikes carried out last night, saying the Americans have opted to test Iranian determination. Donald Trump's described the latest hits as very strong. The US retaliated after accusing Tehran of shooting down an American military helicopter. Military analyst Sean Bell says the two safe and uninjured pilots are pretty lucky.
6: If Iran had actually got hold of these crew, that could have been a propaganda coup for the Iranians. There's no doubt America would have wanted to do some covert operations, some deception operations. It's all a bit James Bond, really.
3: Elsewhere this morning, Boots could be taken over by an Australian firm. Sigma Healthcare says it's held early talks about buying the pharmacy chain. And this sport, England will have to go through the playoffs if they're to qualify for the Women's World Cup. They beat Ukraine 3-0 in their final group game, but Spain thrashed Iceland. Scotland, Wales and Northern Ireland will also be in the playoffs. That's the latest.

I saw the sun begin to dim and felt that winter wind blow cold. A man learns who is there for him when the glitter fades and the walls won't hold. Cause from that rubble, what remains can only be what's true. If all was lost, there's more I gained.

0: 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Then what's stopping you?
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3: From the Sky News Centre at 5, politicians and the police are calling for calm after violence across Northern Ireland. There's been trouble following anti-immigration demonstrations organised in response to a vicious stabbing in Belfast on Monday night. It was caught on video and shared online. A 30-year-old Sudanese man has been charged with attempted murder and making threats to kill. Houses, cars and a bus have been set on fire during the disturbances. Alison Morris is crime correspondent at the Belfast Telegraph and says the trouble changed from initially blocking the roads
4: to attacking properties, homes where people are pointing out where foreign nationals live. The man who was attacked is recovering. He has very serious life-changing, life-altering injuries. And ironically, it will be foreign nationals who will be at his bedside looking after him.
3: Smoke could be seen rising above the city last night. Former First Minister Arlene Foster has given us her reaction.
5: This is not only wrong, but it's entirely counterproductive. I mean, if these people are genuinely concerned about immigration issues, this takes the whole spotlight away from that issue and onto the violence in their own communities.
3: A police car was also burned out and put down last night. Elsewhere, Donald Trump has described retaliatory strikes in Iran as very strong and powerful. They were launched in response to the downing of a US helicopter. England cricket captain Ben Stokes is considering his future after breaching ECB protocols. He and Gus Atkinson could be dropped for the second test with New Zealand after a nightclub incident following the opener at Lord's. There's strong opinion among fans in Durham where Stokes plays his county cricket.
6: He's England's captain, he has to set an example, and clearly hasn't. How will you discipline other people in the future?
7: It's important to have like good role models for kids as well, and if you're not presenting yourself well, kids are going to look up to you in a bad way.
8: He's an adult, he's a dad, he's a leader of a cricket nation, he's got to learn.
3: And we've been told that phrases like over the hill and stuck in their ways can entrench ageism. Research suggests people in their late 40s and early 50s are most likely to be on the receiving end. That's the latest. I'm Barry Williams.

Gonna set my soul on fire. Got a whole lot of money that's ready to burn, so get those stakes up higher. There's a thousand pretty women waiting out there. They're all living, the devil may care, and I am just

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2: From the Sky News Centre at 6, First Minister Michelle O'Neill has accused masked men of burning families out of their homes during trouble across Northern Ireland. She says it's disgusting cowardice. Violence followed anti-immigration protests, which were sparked by a vicious stabbing in North Belfast on Monday night. A 30-year-old Sudanese refugee is due in court charged with attempted murder. His Deputy First Minister, Emma Little-Pengelly.
3: Any kind of disorder only serves to wreck our own communities. It doesn't serve any purpose. But I think importantly, people must know that their legitimate concerns and issues are being listened to.
2: A week after calling for rage over teenage student Henry Novak's murder, Nigel Farage was yesterday asked about Belfast.
4: Government always appeal for calm. Let's be calm. Don't cause a fuss. Don't frighten the horses. Unless, of course, it's George Floyd, somewhere in the Midwest of America. And then then it's fine to be angry.
2: The US has launched a fresh wave of strikes against Iran. Donald Trump says his forces hit back strongly after an American helicopter was shot down over the Strait of Hormuz. The two pilots are safe and uninjured. Military analyst Sean Bell says they've had a lucky escape.
5: If Iran had actually got hold of these crew, that could have been a propaganda coup for the Iranians. There's no doubt America would have wanted to do some covert operations, some deception operations. It's all a bit James Bond, really.
2: Boots could be taken over by an Australian firm. Sigma Healthcare says it's held talks about buying the pharmacy chain. A charity is warning the difference in price between the most and least healthy foods is the widest it's been in more than a decade. The Food Foundation says some families have to spend 85% of their income to afford the government's recommended diet. And temperatures in the UK could hit 30 degrees again this weekend. The Met Office says we'll see rising temperatures 2 weeks after a record-breaking heatwave. That's the latest. I'm Kat Suave.

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2: From the Sky News Centre at 7, First Minister Michelle O'Neill's condemned what she calls the outright thuggery of violence across Northern Ireland. Homes, cars and a bus were set on fire following a stabbing in North Belfast on Monday night. Helen Williamson was told to get out of her home after a fire in a neighbouring building.
3: I just heard the bangs and folk running up and down the stairs. Well, I'm a bag of nerves. Because I've been here 28 years and this is the first time I've ever seen anything like this. It's supposed to be a protest.
2: A 30-year-old Sudanese man is due in court charged with attempted murder. Anti-immigration protests were organised last night and trouble followed. Hilary Benz, the Northern Ireland secretary.
4: Well, this was an horrific and brutal attack. Everybody has the right to protest peacefully. That's a fundamental part of our tradition as a country. But nobody has a right to engage in disorder and violence.
2: Elsewhere, Donald Trump says the US has launched what he calls very strong attacks against Iran. The American president says they're in response to a helicopter being shot down near the Strait of Hormuz. More than 1,000 phones and other devices have been lost or stolen from the Ministry of Defence since 2024. None have been found. The cost of a healthy diet compared to eating junk food has widened to its highest level in more than a decade. The poorest families need to spend 85% of their disposable income to give the children their government's recommended diet. The Food Foundation's head of policy is Dr. Hannah Brinsden.
5: In households that are food insecure, many are having to cut back on things like fruit and vegetables. So we're seeing this kind of dietary impact, we're seeing an affordability impact, and we are seeing that health impact.
2: And England's women will have to go through the playoffs if they want to reach the World Cup. The Lionesses beat Ukraine 3-0 last night, but they were beaten to automatic qualification by Spain. That's the latest. I'm Kat Suave.

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0: 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I'm gonna hit this city.
1: Let's
0: before
1: go.
0: 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'Cause when I leave for the night, I ain't coming.

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2: From the Sky News Centre at 8, Northern Ireland's First Ministers accused thugs of burning families out of their homes during a night of violence. Buildings, cars and buses were set on fire and police attacked in Belfast. Our correspondent Conor Gillies says the scene resembles a war zone.
3: The charred remains of people's properties and then the cars that were set on fire. And let me tell you, last night we were standing right here and it was incredibly intense. Masked individuals armed with their weapons.
2: There was also disorder in other parts of the country. The trouble was sparked by a stabbing in Belfast on Monday night. A Sudanese refugee is due in court later, accused of attempted murder. Anna Turley, the chair of the Labour Party, is calling for calm.
4: We know the situation that happened the night before last was absolutely horrendous, and there's no place for that on the streets of the United Kingdom. But we have to let the police and the justice system take its course now, and nobody should be stoking this up or bringing violence to the streets anywhere in the United Kingdom.
2: In other news, America has carried out a series of airstrikes on Iran after a US Apache helicopter was shot down near the Strait of Hormuz. On Monday, President Donald Trump claimed a peace deal for the region was very close. Over 1,000 phones and tech devices have been lost or stolen from the Ministry of Defence since 2024. Figures obtained by Sky News show 545 laptops and tablets are missing, as well as 744 mobiles. In sport, England will have to qualify for the Women's World Cup through the playoffs, despite a 3-0 win against Ukraine last night. Serena Wiegmann's side finished second in their group after Spain thrashed Iceland 6-1. And repeating jokes about someone being over the hill could be making ageism worse. That's the warning from the Centre for Ageing Better, which says stereotypes set in from when someone's in their late 40s. That's the latest. I'm Kat Suave.

night, I got goosebumps, but it's alright. Got a Grey Goose for a good price, and I mixed that with coconut ice. 2 a.m. and I'm in town, dancing in the street like I'm Chris Brown. Bouncer comes and we pinned down, but he let me go for £20.

0: Nation. From the Sky News Centre at 9, some families have been forced to flee their homes after a night of violence in Belfast. Gangs of masked men set fire to houses, cars and buses. Unrest flared after anti-immigration protests prompted by a stabbing in North Belfast on Monday. Police have charged a Sudanese man with attempted murder. Yaroslava Navrotska was forced to flee her home because of a fire next door.
1: I mean, I'm originally from Ukraine, so like, obviously, like, anything is safer at the moment, you know? I think, like, such, you know, arson could, like, happen everywhere, you know? Like, no one is really safe from it, like, so it could happen anywhere, you know?
0: US Central Command says self-defense strikes have been carried out in Iran in response to the downing of an Apache helicopter near the Strait of Hormuz. The two pilots are safe and uninjured. Military analyst Sean Bell says they've had a lucky escape.
2: If Iran had actually got hold of these crew, that could have been a propaganda coup for the Iranians. There's no doubt America would have wanted to do some covert operations, some deception operations. It's all a bit James Bond, really.
0: The cost of replacing phones, laptops and tablets which have been lost or stolen from the Ministry of Defence could reach more than £1.6 million. More than 1,000 devices have gone missing since 2024. A charity is warning the difference in price between the most and least healthy foods is the widest it's been in more than a decade. The Food Foundation says some families have to spend 85% of their income to afford the government's recommended diet. England, Scotland, Wales and Northern Ireland will all have to go through the playoffs to reach next year's Women's World Cup. The Lionesses got past Ukraine 3-0 last night, but they were beaten to automatic qualification by Spain. And Taylor Swift has surprised fans with a performance at the Toy Story 5 premiere in LA. She joined Randy Newman on stage to sing You've Got a Friend in Me. That's the latest. I'm Kat Suave.
3: Good morning. Welcome on in. It is URY breakfast. Maybe we should say URY brunch because I seem to be starting these later and later because, you know, teaching's over, assessments are over, and we are here at URY still soundtracking your morning. It is 9 o'clock. It's midway through the week. We've made it to Wednesday. Well done. No matter what you are doing, whether you're having a chill time, you're moving out today, you're at work, whatever you are doing. Let me know, send me in a message, ury.org.uk. You know I love hearing from you. And if it's your first time hearing my voice, welcome. I'm Emma Imogen. I'm here to soundtrack your, Sunday. I'm here to soundtrack your Wednesday every, for the next 2 hours. Right. This Wednesday morning brain is actually killing me off. And you know what? I think it's mixed because I did have to take 2 hay fever tablets this morning because it was really kicking my butt. So we've got a lot going on in the studio today and we've got a lot going on for you in the show, including some brilliant music. So that's what we do best here at URY. We play you some brilliant music to get your morning going. So I am going to play you one of my favourites at the minute. Honestly, I think this is absolutely everywhere. And if you haven't heard it before, I think you might have been living under a rock. This is Tame Impala with Jenny and Dracula here on URY. Happy Wednesday.

Dracula by Tame Impala and Jenny there. You're listening to URY. Happy Wednesday. It's Wednesday morning. You've made it midweek. Now, you know what? Midweek is hump day. Hopefully we're getting into the better part of the week. We're racing towards the weekend. Exciting things can happen towards the weekend. But I have got to have, you know, a little complaint at first, because a Wednesday morning, we're in the trenches. We're in the midweek, yay, but we're also... we've still got the same amount of the week to go as we did at the start. Do you know what I mean? We're only halfway through, okay? And I have had an absolutely... I've had a Wednesday morning mare, is what I'm going to say, right? And I've got up, I made myself a coffee this morning. I am like verging on millennial level of can't function without my coffee in the morning. Sometimes I have to rein myself in because it's a little bit embarrassing. But I made myself coffee because I need it, and I wouldn't be able to speak to you right now if I didn't have my coffee this morning. So I took it in a little to-go cup because I was running late. Put my milk in, I have one sweetener. Little bit of milk, you know, the classic. Now I come into the studio, set myself up, I intro the show, you know, we're having a great time, we're having a laugh, we're having a boogie, you know, producer over there having a lovely little time with me, okay? We're having a great time, and then I take a sip of my drink, put milk in it that's off, didn't I? Put off milk in it. Okay, I didn't check the label this morning, and the milk must have gone off yesterday, day before. I haven't had coffee in 2 days at home because I haven't had any coffee pods in. So it's probably gone off in those 2 days, and I just didn't think about it. So now I'm sat here coffeeless in the studio for the next 2 hours, and now you guys give me all the energy that I need. But sometimes you just want that extra boost. So I need you to make me feel a little bit better and message in if you have any Wednesday morning mares or any sort of morning mare that you have woken up and gone, why did that have to happen this morning? Why right now does that mean that like the rest of my day is going to be thrown off because that just had to happen to me this morning? I know that you've got one down in there, so send a message in at ury.org.uk, and in the meantime I'll play you a little bit of Scissor.

0: here on URY. And before that song, I was asking you if you had any morning nightmares, things that happened this morning or a morning recently that has just made you go, why did I do that? Like, that is such a silly mistake. And now I feel thrown off for the rest of the day, because this morning I made myself my coffee to go to have here in the studio, as I always do. And guess what? I put off milk in it. I didn't check and the milk is off, and now I am coffeeless and I'm feeling a bit sad about it, and I want to feel better. So you guys have sent me in some brilliant ones, so thank you so much. One of them, though, I think takes the biscuit, right? Because it's not a morning one, but it does just sound so chaotic. Okay, this is from Sarah, and she says, it's not a morning fail, but over the weekend, my friends had a barbecue for my birthday. It was so good, so nice. We had 70 sausages in the end, which is crazy. 70 sizzling sausages, say that 10 times fast. And after we cooked them all, my boyfriend announced to everyone to come inside and get them. As he was walking into the kitchen, he dropped half the tray all over the floor. Okay, so 70 sausages, you actually had, what, 45? Not as many as... But to be fair, 45 sausages, how many friends do you have, Gail? How big was this barbecue? I feel like 70 sausages feels like you'd been eating sausages for maybe about 3 weeks after. So I'm kind of, you know, maybe it was a blessing in disguise that you didn't have to eat all 70. Maybe you needed 45. Or maybe you have so many friends that, like, that would have covered absolutely everyone. I wish I would have seen that look on your face when your boyfriend dropped all of those sausages. Especially it's for your birthday in front of your friends. Oh, was he in the doghouse? Because I fear he might end up in the doghouse if my boyfriend did something like that. That is brilliant. Thank you so much for sending that in. The other ones that we've got, a bit more morning fails. A similar coffee one to me, okay? I went to grab a coffee for myself, a sweet treat, as we all do. We like to go to Starbucks, you know, Cafe Nero, maybe out and about, maybe you're applying for jobs in a cafe. Seems to be what a lot of people are doing now. Seems to be what I should be doing, and I'm not. And anyway, this person, they didn't put their name on, but they said they grabbed a coffee as a treat. The lid wasn't on and it went all down me. Now, that is the worst bit, right? I usually try and trust the, you know, baristas, that they're going to give me a cup of coffee with a lid on that I know is going to stay on. That is important to me, right? But sometimes I just start to, sometimes they don't. Sometimes they, like, put it on in case you want sugar or in case you want to add something in, which is so fine. But, like, you need to do a double, triple, quadruple check. And the worst is when you get betrayed by it and it's just, like, a bit leaky. It's just a bit faulty. You know what? That is a morning nightmare. But I trust that you know, got yourself, picked yourself back up. Hopefully you got to go home and get, you know, a new top or something. This is a similar one, actually. The other day, I was so tired and I had to leave the house so early that I put my t-shirt on inside out and I didn't realise until I was on the bus. Embarrassing much. Guys, look, is it embarrassing? Maybe for a second. But is it, you know, going to be embarrassing forever? No one cares. What I've learned is that in life, no one is looking at you ever. Not as much as you're looking at yourself. So if that makes you feel any better for any of your Monday, Wednesday, Tuesday, why did I say that out of order? Any of your mistakes throughout the week, just don't. You're going to be so fine. In fact, I just think that we need to turn this around. You know, we need a little bit of music that's going to make us feel like we know what we're doing in life and that we're having a great day. And if you've had any morning mistakes, like putting the wrong milk in your coffee, like me, then this should make you feel better, okay? This is a bit of Role Model with Sally, When the Wine Runs Out. I love this song. I mean, even that intro, surely that's going to make you feel so much better in your day. Let's hear it from him.
1: Well,

That was Role Model there with Sally When the Wine Runs Out. And from one fitty to another, let's be so real, I'm going to play a little bit of Harry Styles and we'll talk more about him after this. This is Dance No More on URY.

Now, Harry Styles, I have a bone to pick with you in that song, okay? Because he says that DJs don't dance no more, and that is a lie. If he has been to the club recently, if he's been to any URY events, let's think specifically the silent disco at the Uni Summer Ball last week. All of us DJs, we were dancing and boogieing right there with you. Now, if you were at the Summer Ball, then let me know, because I had a blast DJing the silent disco. We had such a fun time. And you know what? I'll give you a little peek behind the curtain, okay? We're just here to give you as much of the best music as possible, okay? And there are three channels, there are three DJs at all time at the silent disco. If you were there, you would have seen that. But from our side of it, we obviously want you to enjoy. And even more than that, we specifically want you to enjoy the music that we are playing, as in, like, I am playing. Me, Polly and Anna, who are two other presenters here on URY, we were there together, and we, you know, there were just moments where it was a bit of a friendly competition between us, you know? We were watching who was on blue channel, who was on red channel, and I even switched between them to check what the girls were playing. But you know what? None of it was good as what I was playing. I have to say that. Nothing was as good as what I was playing, because there was a point at the silent disco where I truly believe I was playing the best music for the entire night, okay? Because I was really collecting that essence of walking into a club with your besties. We're on the dance floor. We're going to have the best time. And to help you envision it, if you weren't there, I'm going to play you this song, because imagine walking in to the club. It's you and your friends. You're a couple drinks in. Maybe Jason Riley's there. Do you know what I mean? And you're just ready to have a boogie. That is what I was given, just like this.

I'm obsessed. Like, just get me in the club. I've been avoiding the club recently. This is going to make me feel so old as a third year leaving uni. I feel like I should still be in my prime of going to the club, but I've actually been avoiding it with, like, just at all costs. I do not want to be in the club right now. I would rather be in a bar or at home or watching Love Island. Do you know what I mean? That's where my happy place is at the minute. But I mean, I had a little bone to pick with Harry Styles before, but let's get excited about it because he is coming to Wembley. His shows start, I want to say, next week, which is super exciting. I'm seeing him at the end of the month in some of the shows that he did the, you know, extended kind of run at Wembley. Now, I'm obsessed and I cannot wait, and I hope he doesn't change the set list at all. Although he has been, you know, he does a surprise song every show so far, and he teased doing From the Dining Table, and that literally, I saw it and I thought I was literally going to cry watching a TikTok of him starting to sing From the Dining Table. And then what made it worse was that I went into the comments of the TikTok and it said, what does this mean? The search bar was Harry Styles From the Dining Table ? What is a dining table? Some of these fans were born yesterday, which is fine. And I am not one to gatekeep because I find it quite annoying when people try and gatekeep an artist by just saying that they've listened to them for the longest. Like, people are bigger Sabrina Carpenter fans than I am, but I have been listening to Sabrina Carpenter since her Disney Channel days, like 2015. Like, I have listened to Sabrina Carpenter for years and years and years. I've listened to every single one of her albums, but there are still people that are bigger fans than me who have come on recently. Do you know what I mean? So I don't think that's ever a way to, like, fully judge whether people are fans or not. But there is something that really signals growing up, I think, from seeing Harry Styles. And I got a Harry Styles magazine the other day as well, which I think is also a reason that I really want to talk about this. Just, I'm in a Harry Styles mood, okay?

his self-titled album was such a standout for him because it really was different. It was so different to One Direction, and it was different to what people thought that he could do. I think he was put in a box of being, you know, pretty boy, everyone fancied him, pop kind of icon kind of thing, and he came out with some gut-wrenchingly beautiful songs and some songs that really took a way of songwriting that was interesting and used so much metaphor. Anyway, I just think that if he plays a song from the first album, I will cry in Wembley on the spot. And now I probably will cry anyway because I love Harry Styles, but let's all get excited. Do you know what I mean? Let's all get excited. Forget that you said that DJs don't dance, because I do. I have a little boogie from now and again, you know. But yeah, that's my little chat about Harry Styles. I'm going to play you more music now to shut me up. This is, if you are looking for new music, if you're looking for someone that is interesting and... what am I saying? Let's start over. Brain, engage. I'm going to play you a song from one of my favourite upcoming country artists. She is someone to look out for. She has been compared to Taylor Swift in her early days of her career, just breaking so many boundaries in the country music space. Her music is incredible. Her voice is amazing. And she seems, from all of her interviews, like such a down-to-earth kind of girl. You've probably heard one of her songs before. It's called Choose in Texas. She is absolutely incredible. And if you're looking for a new country artist to listen to, I would highly recommend listening to her album. It's called Butterfly Season. The album's called Dandelion. Sorry, one of the songs is called Butterfly Season. It is a beautiful album, beautiful songs. This is one of them. It's called Be Her. The artist is Ella Langley, and you should totally have a listen.

Be Her here on URY. She is one of my favourite country artists at the minute. I feel like she's a really up-and-coming star. She's been, you know, said to be like the new Taylor Swift in the way that she's kind of come in and burst through country music to be this breakout star. And I am hoping and praying that she is going to headline Country to Country, which is a huge country music festival next year across the UK. So excited for that. But if you are looking for something country music a little bit closer to home, then a new bar has just opened. The Silver Spur Saloon has just opened in York. It looks so much fun. It looks like if you just want to have a bit of a boogie and a bit of a, you know, there seems to be line dancing, beer pong, and you get to have wear cowboy hats. It's themed. Look, if you're looking for a good night out, I actually feel, and you don't want to take yourself too seriously, I feel like you should get yourself down to the Silver Spur Saloon, okay? It's opposite Tank and Paddle. It's on that bridge, just at the end of that bridge. And if you, at the minute, they are doing a competition that you could win a night out on them. Okay, so this means it's a free booth for you and three of your friends, a bottle of Prosecco, two stone baked pizzas, a free game of beer pong, and four cowboy hats just for you at the Silver Spur Saloon. Okay, so head to their Instagram. It's silver_spur_saloons_York, and you can have a cheeky look at that if that sounds like something that you would want to do. Do you know what I mean? If that sounds like something that makes you excited, then go and have a little look-see there. We've still got so much more music on the way for you. We've got 20 minutes left of this hour. But, you know, guys, I'm here for a whole nother hour. I'm not going anywhere, okay? So I shall play you some more music now. This from one of my favourite girl bands. Speaking about breakout stars, these girls are it. These girls are the next big thing. You'll see them over billboards. You'll see them in magazines, on the radio. I am obsessed with them. Okay. They are incredible vocalists. They are all singing, all dancing girl group. I love them. This is Say Now with Brick by Brick.

Beyoncé now with Brick by Brick. I am obsessed with them. They are the new girl group. Tell me, trust me, okay, right now, they are going to be the next big thing. I just know it. But in even more exciting news, from an artist that we know and love, she is back. Ariana Grande is back on stage. She's on tour. She has been, you know, in a lot of films recently. She's in a film coming up later this year. She was in Wicked. That felt like 10 years of our lives. And as amazing as it is, I'm so excited to have her back on stage singing and dancing and releasing new music. Her new album, Petal, is releasing later this year, but she has already released one song from it. It is one of my favourite Ariana Grande songs. It's actually one of my favourite songs, point blank, at the minute. It is gorgeous. What I love about it is that I think it gives us a really grounded version of Ariana Grande. We're used to Ariana Grande in higher pitched voices and whistle tones and, you know, doing so much vocal agility, and she still has that in this song, but it feels more grounded. It feels like it's in a deeper register, and it feels sexy and a little bit older and more mature, and I love it. I think it is something new and different and a breakout song for Ariana Grande. This is Hate That I Made You Love Me, and it is incredible. Have a listen.

Wonder Woman. She can act, she can sing, she can do it all, and it is fabulous. That was Hate That I Made You Love Me by Ariana Grande. You're listening to URY Breakfast with me, Emma Imogen. We are here all the way until 11 o'clock to make sure that your morning is set off on the right vibe, okay? And now we're coming up to the end of the broadcasting year here at URY, which means that, you know, our shows are they're becoming less and less and less, okay? So we've got me, 9 till 11, 12 till 1, we have Whatever She Wants with Caitlin, because she can do whatever she wants. So it'll be a bunch of music that she loves to listen to. She's part of our music team, so her music taste is top tier. So make sure you'll stick around for that. And then from 1 till 2, we have Mia's Mastery of Radio, okay? She might be in the midst of her master's dissertation, but has she truly mastered the art of radio? Let's find out. And then 3 till 5, if you want a little bit of history, if you are interested in that kind of thing, maybe if you've been watching Rivals and you want to know a little bit more about the kind of time that it is set in, we have got Margaret Thatcher, Her Story, Our Times with Harrison Scott, okay? So this is, he says, you know the name, but how much do you know about the woman or her policies? It's a 2-hour special episode that Harrison will take you through the life legacy of one of Britain's most consequential prime ministers. The goal here is not to glorify or condemn, rather the objective is to educate and hopefully entertain. If you are looking for some true journalism, maybe a deep dive, something on your Wednesday afternoon that you can really sink your teeth into, then go to Harrison. He is a pool of knowledge, I would like to say, because he is absolutely incredible. But like I said, from now until 11 o'clock, I am entertaining you, hopefully, giving you the best music to make sure that your Wednesday just stays glorious and lovely, because that is what we do here at URY. Now, what is weird is that I only have a few shows left. I have this show, I have another breakfast show, I have a leavers show. Potentially, I'm having one more show, but I haven't fully decided on that yet. And because of that, I am taking the opportunity to play some of my favourite songs. And if you haven't heard them before, then, you know, if you don't know, get to know. These are brilliant songs. This one is one of my absolute favourites. It is by the powerhouse that is Ray and the genius that is Mark Ronson. This is Suzanne here on URY.

I truly believe that I could listen to Ray and all of my issues would just leave, would just melt away. I think she's incredible. I think her voice is beautiful. And is there anything that that woman can't do? Do you know what I mean? She is just stunning. I absolutely love her. But we have about 10 minutes before our next hour. Now, we've got a lot of brilliant things coming up within our next hour of music. I mean, I've got some Lola Young, some Sam Fender on the way for you. And if you have any requests, I will be taking them. If you would like to send a message into ury.org.uk, put your name, put where you're listening from, and give me a song, and I shall definitely play it for you, because that is what we do here, making sure that you are listening to the best music for, you know, for your whole day. We make sure that you're soundtracked for your whole day. Now, this next song I really am obsessed with, because you know what? Sometimes I've words. I wouldn't say I'm a particularly petty person, but I think I potentially need to get a little bit pettier in my life, okay? And I'm going to start taking lessons from Olivia Rodrigo, because her new song is the level of pettiness that I would love to achieve, okay? If you don't know what it is, it's called The Cure. It's from her new album. And the reason that it's called The Cure is because her ex-boyfriend's favourite band is The Cure, which means that now whenever Louis Partridge wants to, you know, type up, search, you know, The Cure to listen to his favourite band, what's he going to be met with but his ex-girlfriend's new song? And I think it's almost poetic with how petty that is. Let's have a listen, because it is honestly, I'm obsessed. It is poetic with how petty it is. I think it is fabulous. This is The Cure by Olivia Rodrigo.

0: here on URY. You're listening to URY Breakfast with me, Emma Imogen. We're here for a whole other hour. But before that, we're going to keep you updated with all the latest things. Our friends at Sky News are going to take over from us for just 2 minutes, and then we'll be back playing you the most music here on URY. So don't go anywhere.
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3: From the Sky News Centre at 10, a major clean-up operation is underway in Belfast after masked gangs of men set fire to homes and cars overnight. Crowds blocked roads around the city and a glider bus was hijacked and torched. Helen Williamson was told to get out of her home after a fire in a neighbouring building.
4: I just heard the bangs and folk running up and down the stairs. Well, and my bag of nerves. Because I've been here 28 years and this is the first time I'd ever seen anything like this. It's supposed to be a protest.
3: The violence spread hours after a police charged a 30-year-old Sudanese man with attempted murder over a stabbing in the north of the city on Monday. He's due to appear in court later. Iran and the US have exchanged strikes after a helicopter was shot down near the Strait of Hormuz. It's unclear how the latest tit-for-tat attacks will threaten the fragile ceasefire there. £1.6 million worth of phones and laptops belonging to the Ministry of Defence have been stolen or lost in 2 years. Figures show more than 1,000 devices have gone missing since 2024. Multiple attackers have killed 12 people in a mass shooting in Johannesburg. South African police believe more than 10 suspects were dropped off in a minibus in an informal settlement last night and opened fire. Millions of households are said to be missing out on help with their utility bills because they don't know it exists. The National Audit Office has found fewer than 40% of eligible broadband and water customers know about options like social tariffs. And campaigners are calling for an end to the use of what they say are everyday ageist phrases. A charity says people in their late 40s and early 50s have been called over the hill and stuck in their ways. That's the latest. I'm Kat Suave.
0: Maybe people are getting caught stuck in their ways because they're stuck in their ways. You know what I mean? Welcome back to URY Breakfast with me, Emma Imogen. I'm here with you for the next hour to soundtrack your Wednesday morning. And I'm so excited. Let's jump straight into it. I've got some tunes to play for you this hour, including this absolute throwback, timeless piece of music. This is Beyonce with Best Thing That I Never Had. What goes

A classic from Beyonce there. That's Best Thing That I Never Had here on URY. You're listening to The Breakfast Show. If you've just tuned in, you can send a message into ury.org.uk and I can give you a little shout out. No matter what you're doing today, I want to hear from you. Now, I've been having a thought recently, right, is that we've seen a lot of pop stars, pop icons come out of Disney Channel, you know? Let's think Olivia Rodrigo, Sabrina Carpenter, Miley Cyrus. There are so many people that we kind of equate to a Disney success. But what's the UK version of that, okay? Because I do believe that there have been some CBBC successes that we actually need to talk about more, okay? Because there are people under our noses who are big pop stars now who little did we know when we were about 7 years old watching them on CBBC, they were there and we just did, we had no idea who they were at the time, okay? I have three big headlines for you. Sam Fender, Lola Young, and one of the members of Flo, and Georgia Douglas from Flo. Let's say that again, okay? I have three big headlines for you. Sam Fender, Lola Young, and Georgia Douglas from Flo. What do they all have in common? They all started on CBBC, okay? So forget the Disney stars, forget the Ariana Grandes, forget the Sabrina Carpenters, the Miley Cyruses who started on Disney Channel. No, we want to know about the CBBC starters, okay? Because they are equally as impressive because they have made arguably bigger careers out of a smaller starting channel, okay? Now, Sam Fender is the one that I was the most shocked by because I can't remember him on CBBC at all. But guess what? He was in Wolfblood. Do you remember Wolfblood? Oh my word, I loved that show so much. But both Lola Young and George Douglas were both on Got What It Takes, which was a CBBC competition back in 2016, only 10 years ago, which kind of feels mad to say, but 10 years ago, Lola Young and George Douglas from Flo were both on CBBC in a singing competition and they absolutely smashed it. Well, clearly, because their songs are incredible. This one from Flo, one of my absolute favourites. This is Cardboard Box.

That was Lola Young there with Dealer. Before that, we had Flo with Cardboard Box. Why are we playing this music? We're playing this music because these artists made their start on CBBC. These are people that we have been growing up watching on our tellies that have then made breakout stars in the music industry. I was thinking about this because I was thinking about, you know, all the people that we see who are Disney stars, the Ariana Grande, Sabrina Carpenter, Olivia Rodrigo, Joshua Bassett, all of these people who, you know, have had these careers on TV that we've been watching as kids and have now transitioned into pop stardom. And that was Georgia Douglas from Flo, one of the three members of Flo, and Lola Young were both on a CBBC talent show 10 years ago in 2016. It was called You Got What It Takes, and it was a performing competition. And Georgia's prize, actually, she won the first series, and her prize was performing at Radio 1's Big Weekend, which is absolutely insane. 10 years ago, she was there as a solo artist, and now she is touring, she is on the radio, she is doing all, like, amazing things as a part of Flo. But these two women aren't the only people that you've probably heard of that got their start in CBBC, because our absolute favourite lad, Sam Fender, was on Wolfblood. Can you actually imagine? I actually might have to YouTube where he was in Wolfblood, because I watched that show religiously and cannot remember his face anywhere. But I'm obsessed, and now he's making amazing music like this. This is one of his early stuff. This is Hypersonic Missile.

Tom Fender there with Hypersonic Missiles. You're listening to You Are Why. We still have 40 minutes of our show left where I am soundtracking your Wednesday morning so that whatever you get up to for the rest of the day, you are feeling fresh and ready, because that is what we do best here at You Are Why. Let me know what you're getting up to today. You can send a message into youarewhy.org.uk and I can give you a little shout out if you put your name. Potentially, you know, you might just be in a cafe or at home applying for jobs. That is something that I should be doing and I'm putting off at the minute as a third year who's just finished. Maybe you're packing up and moving out today, doing the big house deep clean. Gosh, I've got all of that to come as well next week. Or maybe, you know, you're just having a leisurely walk, you're on the bus, something like that, and you just want to have a little bit of a shout out, then send a message in at ury.org.uk and I would love to hear from you. Now, I've played, you know, a bit of music from people that we might have grown up listening, seeing on our TV screens without even knowing it. Georgia Douglas from Flo, Lola Smith and Sam Fender were all on CBBC when we were growing up, which is absolutely madness, but also stunning, because we hear a lot about Disney kids, but I want to hear more about the CBBC kids who have made it out. You know what? Another CBBC superstar for me personally is Leighton Williams. I don't know if anyone else watched School for Stars. Oh, it was my favourite TV programme ever. It followed, I think all 3 years, it followed like the entire first, second and third years of Italia Conte. Maybe even younger than that, because I remember that they had like a junior school and then the university degree. Right, it's a drama school. It's called Italia Conte. It's in London. And very famous performers have been there. Hannah Lowther went there. Leighton Williams went there. And when Leighton Williams was there, they filmed School for Stars, which was basically a reality show detailing all of these kids' lives at drama school and what they would do and how it would work and like their balance of schooling versus drama schooling, and then also like where they were going, if they were getting roles and auditions. And it made me want to go to drama school so badly. I really thought that that was going to be my calling and I loved it. So Leighton Williams, I've been watching him since he was still in training, and now he's done so many incredible things. Obviously he was on Strictly recently. He's now on Broadway. So proud. I'm like proud like he's my own friend. But other people that we have been listening to for years, just maybe in a different format, I think has to be the girls from Little Mix. And this is one of the girls with her song It Girl. It is Jade. She is an absolute icon. I love this song. Throw me.

0: from me.
1: That is Jade there with It Girl here on URY. I'm obsessed with her. She's just got such a cool style now that she's out of Little Mix. She's really got her own vibe. I think all the girls have gone off on their own kind of journeys, and Jade has really found a style that is different and is so fun, and I absolutely love. She's very recently collaborated on a remix with Lily Allen, and I love Lily Allen's new album, and to add Jade onto it, it's like, that is exactly what the girlies want to see, do you know what I mean? They know what the girlies want, and that is exactly what the girlies want. What the girlies also want, though, is sometimes just a bit of a chill time, do you know what I mean? I sometimes just want to chill out, and this person's voice is so incredible to relax, and this song, you know, it might be a little bit of a contrast to the last one, but it is stunning and you will love it. It's Olivia Dean with A Couple Minutes from her new album. It's beautiful.

Oh, Olivia Dean. She is just a magnetic woman. I think that's the best way to describe her music. It's magnetic. I feel drawn in. I feel so at peace when I listen to that song. I think that is something that you should put on your morning playlist. I think a lot of Olivia Dean goes on my morning playlist. A lot of Ray goes on my morning playlist. I mean, earlier we played Suzanne, which was Mark Ronson and Ray, and that is a brilliant song for the morning because you just feel a little bit electrified, you feel alive. And the other one is Joy. If you haven't listened to Joy from her new album, This Music May Contain Hope, please go listen to it. It is honestly addictive and it feels so good, and the lyrics are amazing and the vibe is so good and it's so high that when you listen to it in the morning you just start to kick off your day in a little bit of a better way. Okay, and that is what we want to do here. We want to kick off your morning in a better way. I mean, it's getting up to brunch time now, do you know what I mean? It's 10:30. If you're just waking up, if you're just logging on, hello, welcome to the world. Hello, sunshine. I hope you're having a good time. I hope you had a great sleep. But if you are, you know, maybe 2-3 hours into your day already, well done. You are killing it. I could never. You are killing it. It was a trek for me to get into the studio for 9 a.m. this morning. So if you are up an hour before that, I am so proud of you. You are doing so, so well. But one thing that it's really been playing on my mind, I said, you know, I'm a third year, I'm leaving, this is some of my final radio shows here at URY. So scary. But what is crazy to think about is that I started 3 years ago. 3 whole years of my life I've been doing student radio, which I have loved. But it means that I joined in 2023. Now, a lot was going on in 2023. You know, we've come out of lockdown at this point. We

and my time here without kind of reminiscing back on what we used to listen to 3 years ago when I joined uni. And this first one I am so obsessed with because it is what we listen to in the club almost every night. Jason Riley really had a thing for this song, okay? If you went into Salvos in first year, this was going to be playing and I loved it. I really felt like it soundtracked my first year, and hopefully if any third years listening, this is going to give you like a blast from the past of memories. This is Paint the Town Red by Doja Cat.

I bet, said I got drive, I don't need a car. Money really all that we fiending for. I'm doing things they ain't seen before. Bands ain't dumb, but extreme is all. I'm a demon lord. Fall off what? I ain't seen the horse. Called your bluff, better cite the source. Fame ain't something that I need no more.

Paint the Town Red by Doja Cat. This literally soundtracked first year club nights. It was so good. And now we are doing a little bit of a throwback to 2023, which is when I joined uni and the kind of music that was playing then. But I was just going through the messages that I got on the system. If you want to send a message in, you can send it to ury.org.uk. And someone's just put in no name, no nothing. So I don't know who you are. Flynn Kelly or John Barnes. And I don't know what you mean there, babes. I feel like I need a little bit more information on what you're trying to get at. And they haven't left their name either. So if that was you, if you were listening and that's what you've put in, help me out here because your girl is stuck. But anyway, to get back onto the amazing music that was soundtracking my first year because I absolutely love it. We've got one of these artists that I've been listening to for the full 3 years. She is a dance mom kid, actually. It's not JoJo Siwa, unfortunately. Of course, it is Tate McRae. This is 10:35 and

10:35 there by Tate McRae, one of our songs in our 2023 throwback. Just, you know, I'm doing this for all the third years out there who are wanting to feel maybe a little nostalgic this morning about what, you know, about the fact that they've been here for 3 years and what we were listening to 3 years ago. Because I just find it so interesting how these songs feel like they came out ages and ages ago, and it was actually only 3 years, which, I don't know, maybe feels like loads of time to you. It doesn't feel like any time for me at all. It feels like nothing has passed at all. And we've got one more to kind of round it up. This is a little bit of Miley Cyrus with Flowers.

That was Miley Cyrus with Flowers here on URY to finish up our little throwback to 2023 for all of us leavers who joined uni in 2023. Absolute madness that we are here today, you know, kind of prepping for graduation, if nothing else, which is so super fun. But the reason that I thought that would be fun is actually it came from a thought that me and my housemate were having, because she was rewatching old series of Love Island, like proper old, I'm talking 2016 kind of old, and it meant, and like we were just listening to the songs and the songs that they put out and the songs that they put over Love Island. I thought it was so fun because at the time, you know, these songs were hits, they were bops, they were literally top of the charts. And you know, we can always make fun of a little Love Island music when they slow it down and they put like a sexier version of the song on, but like overall they were using music of the time. So to look back at, you know, Amber and Kem's season, and you know, seeing Molly May's season and all of this and the different music, it feels so like almost a time capsule-esque. Like it feels very of its time with the music, and I love it. It's so fun. And so I was thinking, you know, if Love Island were to use songs from when we joined uni, what would they be using? And I don't know if they would use any of those, maybe Paint the Town Red, but you know, it's that kind of thing of what is so encapsulating of the time that we're gonna, you know, listen back in a few years and be like, wow, that was my university kind of music. That was what was popular or was popping off when I was in first year. And those are some of the songs that I think really mark that out for me. And I will say, I mean, my whole university life has been soundtracked by URY and by music and by, you know, artists that I absolutely love. And very recently for my final project, my life has been soundtracked by a certain song that now really reminds me of this final project. I directed a play, and this play only had one piece of music in it, and it wasn't specified in the script. All it said was it needs to be a soft female vocalist from the early 2000s, basically. And we decided that our play was roughly 2001 set, kind of around then, early 2000s. So it's, you know, a soft female vocalist from around that time. And we took a while to, you know, decide what we wanted and who we wanted from that, and we landed on this song, and I hope you guys love this song as much as I do now. It really is only going to remind me of this time in my life. It's Paper Bag by Fiona Apple. It is such a gorgeous song and just really reminds me of third year now. So if you have a song that reminds you of third year, send it in

Fiona Apple with Paper Bag there. I have such a special connection with that song now, and it makes me feel calm and a little bit emotional, and it just really reminds me of this final project at uni. So, you know, we're coming up in the last 10 minutes of our show, and I will send out to you guys, if you have a special song that you want me to play, then send a message into uri.org.uk. I would absolutely love to hear it in our final 10 minutes. Well done. You've almost made it to 11 o'clock, which basically means it's nearly lunchtime, which basically means you are nearly done with the day and you've made it through Wednesday. So super well done to you. We have so much fun stuff that I could play for you. I think I might play one that I played a little bit earlier in the show, because it is just truly, I think, one of the best songs to listen to on a morning, especially if you're maybe not feeling it. Do you know what I mean? Like, if you're not feeling that, it's the vibe. So I've got that to come for you in a few minutes. But until then, let's have a little chat about Love Island, because we haven't done that yet, and I feel like I always have a chat with you about Love Island and what has been going on. So spoilers ahead, okay? I think I'm loving that Sam is getting some attention. He's getting to get his flirt on, his graft on. And I'm not even mad that Sam has kind of been playing it a little bit wrong, as in he, you know, he told a girl that she was his favourite, and then he kind of backtracked and kissed another girl, and then he's gone back to that girl and said, I would have rather kissed you and kissed her as well. Do you know what I mean? Like, he's playing a little bit messy right now, but I don't mind that, because he hasn't had the opportunity to be messy yet. And if anything, I really appreciate, like, I personally think that there is always, boys especially, there's always a boy on Love Island who maybe isn't fancied as much at first, and everyone all of a sudden seems to act like he's never spoken to a woman in his life, and he is like the biggest like loser going, even though he's clearly an attractive man who can get girls. Do you know what I mean? So I feel like all the boys have been treating Sam like, oh, go on, Sam, oh, he's finally speaking to a girl, like, yeah, blah, blah, blah. And it feels very patronizing. So I actually quite like that he's gone for it, and he's gone messy. He's gone, look, I'm exactly the same as you guys, mate. I can play the field. I just, like, you know, I need people on my team to do that, as in I need girls who are in here and fancy me to do that. So I'm really excited about that kind of budding relationships that he's got going on there. I'm terrified for who is going to get dumped today. Just because I think it will be Robin and Angelista. I think tonight when it all happens, that is who is, at the end of the day, probably going to get pied, or, you know, dumped, or however it's going to work this evening, because I think everyone else is in pretty solid couples, other than, or maybe Ellie as well, but because there is currently a 3-girl surplus, right? And I don't know how that's gonna work, because they've already done the whole you're dumped but not quite yet, you're gonna get a second chance kind of thing. So I'm not sure whether they'll just dump all 3 girls, they'll make the Islanders choose a girl to dump. I don't know. Potentially, I think they might bring in a male bombshell, just one male bombshell, get him to take all 3 girls on a date, and he picks who he's bringing back into the villa. That could be a way that they do it. But all 3 of those girls, Angelisa, Robin and Ellie, are OGs, and I would feel so bad if any of them went. I'm really enjoying the girls on this season. I'm actually enjoying everyone so far. There's no one that I really have major issues with, other than Opie, just because I think he's a liar. He's a liar, and Angelisa should get rid of him. So yeah, it's getting messy and it's getting fun, and that is exactly what I like to see on Love Island personally, is a little bit of mess and a little bit of fun. And I'll be back on Friday morning to give you even more updates about Love Island, about life. We'll be doing this all over again, 9 till 11. I will soundtrack your Friday morning so that you are up and ready for the final day of the week. It will be stunning. I absolutely love having a bit of a chat and a boogie on a Friday, so make sure that you're there. Obviously, URY is going to continue playing even when I'm gone, so make sure that you stick around, because we've got brilliant shows coming up for you and amazing music all day, because that is what we do here at URY. So I shall see you again very, very soon. Until then, here is Suzanne by Mark Ronson and Ray again, because I am well and truly obsessed
with this song. Okay, that is what I'm going to play for you in just a few moments. If you would like to go follow me, then you can head over to Instagram and TikTok and type in Emma Imogen with two N's on the end there. I would love to have you over there. I post some sneak peeks about my life and about radio and about all of that jazz. So make sure that you head over there. And if you want to follow URY, if you want to know what's going on at URY, then you can go to at University Radio York. Gosh, I am literally completely forgetting it. It's at Uni Radio York on Instagram. We would love to have you over there. We'll post about events we've got going on, how to get involved, how to set up your own show, how to join, all that jazz, all the good stuff. And I shall see you again very, very soon. Once more, this is one of the best songs you can listen to in a morning, Suzanne by Ray and Mark Ronson, here on URY.

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2: From the Sky News Centre at 11, a court's heard the man stabbed in Belfast on Monday lost an eye in the attack. Sudanese refugee Hadi Al-Adid has been remanded in custody, charged with the attempted murder of Stephen Ogilvy. The incident led to widespread violence last night, with homes, cars and buses torched. Jamie Corrie's home in East Belfast was destroyed.
3: I literally told them before they lit the fire, I says, this is my house here. I'm sure they didn't care anyway, did they? They just wanted one of their own. One of their own. I understand they're all angry and all that, but I've just lost a home.
2: Sir Keir Starmer says he will not tolerate the targeting of people because of their background. Northern Ireland's Justice Minister Naomi Long echoes that message.
4: We had innocent people being driven from their homes, their properties destroyed, their cars hijacked and set on fire, public transport destroyed, a bus hijacked. How does that help the gentleman who was so viciously attacked?
2: Elsewhere, there have been further tit-for-tat missile attacks between Iran and the US. Just days previously, Donald Trump had seemed to hint negotiators were on the brink of a peace deal. 12 people have been killed in a mass shooting in South Africa. Police believe more than 10 suspects were dropped off in a suburb of Johannesburg last night before opening fire. It's increasingly difficult to feed your family a nutritious diet on a budget. The Food Foundation says the poorest families now need to spend 85% of their disposable income to give children their recommended nutrition. Their head of policy is Dr. Hannah Brinston.
5: In households that are food insecure, many are having to cut back on things like fruit and vegetables. So we're seeing this kind of dietary impact, we're seeing an affordability impact, and we are seeing that health impact.
2: And Taylor Swift surprised fans with a performance at the Toy Story 5 premiere in LA. She joined Randy Newman on stage to sing You've Got a Friend in Me. That's the latest. I'm Kat Suave.

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I say you look so fine that I really wanna make you mine. 4, 5, 6, come on and get your kicks. 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

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I said, you look so fine that I really wanna make you mine. Come on and get your kicks. 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
2: From the Sky News Centre at midday, Keir Starmer's promise to use the full force of the law against those behind racist violence in Belfast overnight. The Prime Minister says he won't tolerate people being targeted because of their background after homes and cars were set on fire. Yaroslava Navrotska was forced to flee her home because of a fire next door.
3: I mean, I'm originally from Ukraine, so, like, obviously, like, anything is safer at the moment, you know? I think, like, such, you know, arson could, like, happen everywhere, you know? Like, no one is really safe from it, like, so it could happen anywhere, you know?
2: Meanwhile, the courts heard the victim of a stabbing which prompted the unrest has lost an eye. Iran and the US have exchanged strikes after a helicopter was shot down near the Strait of Hormuz. It's unclear how the latest tit-for-tat attacks will threaten the fragile ceasefire there. Police believe multiple gunmen were involved in a mass shooting in South Africa. 12 people have died and at least 9 were injured during the incident in a suburb of Johannesburg last night. Tommy Thombenis, the local police commissioner.
4: What has happened here is horrific. These people who are involved to say the insane, they are heartless. One could also say to a certain extent they are barbaric.
2: The cost of replacing phones, laptops and tablets which have been lost or stolen from the Ministry of Defence could reach more than £1.6 million. More than 1,000 devices have gone missing since 2024. It's understood ministers are plotting a U-turn on steel tariffs after a warning from industry. A regime announced less than 3 months ago will be modified because of businesses' concerns the costs could be crippling. And campaigners are calling for an end to the use of what they say are everyday ageist phrases. A charity has found people in their late 40s and early 50s have been called over the hill. That's the latest. I'm Kat Suave.

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1: for students. You are why.
2: Hey guys, I'm back. This is the final episode of Whatever She Wants for this year, because I neglected this show so much because I had assessments, but I just played Whatever She Wants. No, I didn't know. Oh my God, I didn't just play Whatever She Wants by Phoebe Bridgers. I played Graceland 2 by Phoebe Bridgers, because I'm going to see her. I'm so excited. Bless up Caitlin, my deputy Caitlin, for getting the tickets, because my Ticketmaster crashed because it clearly hates me. But yeah, that was my morning endeavours. I was so stressed. But yeah, Glasgow will be seeing me at Phoebe Bridgers, and I'm wearing my t-shirt to celebrate. I was going to wear my jumper as well, but I actually was going to wear my joggers because I've got the Phoebe Bridgers like skeleton joggers, but I don't know what. I was like, can I be seen outside in those? I don't know, but I'm kind of jealous because some people got the glow-in-the-dark ones when they went on sale, and I kind of wish I got those. But anyway, since this is the last episode of the year, well, of like second year for me, which is actually kind of gross, I thought I would do like a 25-26 wrapped of like this academic year of stuff that I've been listening to and stuff that's come out, mostly stuff that's come out this year, but also just a few things that I like at the moment. So yeah, I did this last year, although it was probably a lot more planned than it was this time, but that's okay. Yeah, I think I'm going to start off. I've basically got a massive list of releases that have come out since like August last year up to like August this coming, like in a few months, and we can go through them. So I'm going to start off with, in August last year, The Clearing by Wolf Alice came out, and I would so play a song from that album, but I have absolutely rinsed it on my show. Honestly, it's really bad. I just keep playing White Horses all the time, but it's that good. And then in September, Big Thief released Double Infinity on the 3rd, which is so good. I wanted to play Incomprehensible, but we don't have it for some reason, which I remember us having it, but that was weird. David Byrne also released an album. Saint Etienne and Suede, Geese, Nico Case, Olivia Dean all released albums in September. And obviously Olivia Dean literally like dominated this academic year. Like, she's everywhere now. I remember like oh my gosh, it was my show this time last year. I was going through releases and I was looking at stuff that was like getting released later this year, and I was like, oh, Olivia Dean, The Art of Loving, like that'll be really good. I'm going to listen to that. And I got the date wrong. I was like, oh, I think it's going to be released on the 28th. I don't know what I said, but it was wrong. So yeah, I was like, yeah, that should be good. Didn't really realise how big it would be. But anyway, yeah. So a lot of good things in September. Geese especially, Getting Killed was like my album of last year. It was so good. And then in October, Dodie released an album, which, oh, I love Dodie, I don't even care. Rocket, Say She, The Orb, Pink Pantherist released Fancy Some More, which is peak. The Last Dinner Party, Miles Kane, Tame Impala, Daniel Caesar, which I'm going to play next. And Lily Allen also released West End Girl, which I didn't listen to, but I heard the songs going around on TikTok. But yeah, Daniel Caesar released Son of Spurgy, which, oh my gosh, there's... Okay, I am fake for this because I haven't listened to the album. However, I listened to Who Knows and Root of All Evil, and those two songs are actually incredible, and I love them so much. So I thought I would all make you guys listen to Root of Evil by Daniel Caesar, because it's genuinely one of my favourite songs.

0: 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URY.
1: That was Root of All Evil by Daniel Caesar, and what a good song that is. It's just a tune. So I can't remember where we are, actually. Right, I've done October. So into November, there wasn't that much, to be honest. I've got Del Watergap, and I only know like one of his songs, but I think Celeste released an album as well. Oh my gosh, The Neighbourhood released Ultrasound, which I still haven't listened to, which I feel like I should. I feel like it's a rite of passage, because I used to listen to The Neighbourhood all the time when I was like 15. But maybe I've grown out of it. I actually don't think that's true. But yeah, I also have, I'm going to butcher the name, Onio Trix Point Never, which that guy is Daniel Pemberton. And he did the score for Project Hail Mary, and I think he did, wait, only a trick's point, never. Yeah, I'm pretty sure he did the score for Project Hail Mary. I could be wrong. See, this is not, oh wait, it might have been Mighty Supreme. I actually don't know. No, he did, yeah, he did. Yeah, he did Mighty Supreme as well. I've actually completely confused it. I don't know. You know what? I'll just play you guys a song and then we can come back to that. But basically, he's really good, and he's a really good composer as well. You know what? I've actually got a good segue for this. So for some reason, I've been in my Nine Inch Nails era. I don't really know why, but I think it's because I saw the Nine Inch Nails at Coachella. Well, I wish I was there, but I keep watching like videos on the TV just from like Coachella and also Primavera, and I just keep being really jealous. I'm really upset that I couldn't go to Primavera. I mean, there would have been like no way I could have actually gone, but I do really want to go at some point. So on that note, Nine Inch Nails, Trent Reznor and Atticus Ross love to compose a good soundtrack, love to compose a good score. They've done Gone Girl, they've done Challengers. I think they did The Social Network as well. They've done everything. So I'm also going to butcher this name. I hope I pronounce it right. Is it Heresy? This is Heresy by Nine Inch Nails.

That is not heresy by Nine Inch Nails. This show is off to such a good start. You know what? That's okay. That's so fine. That's okay because I have so many other songs in my track list. Actually, let's talk about C Rose, because C Rose released an album in January and it was really good. And I got to chat with him in April because I went to the gig that he did in Leeds and it was great. So this isn't even from the album because we don't have any songs from the album. But this is Toothache by C Rose.

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1: You are why.
2: I hate that jingle. I don't know why I always play it. I need them to have more jazz jingles. It's so violent to play after C-Rose. I actually don't hate it, but yeah. I've done my research in that time, and Daniel Lopatin, I'm butchering everyone's names today. He did Mighty Supreme soundtrack, not Project Hail Mary. But I think I'm still going to play a song from Project Hail Mary, because that film was so good, and I watched it at York Student Cinema, and it was genuinely packed. Like, it was, there were like 300 people there. It was crazy. But back to scheduled programming. So in January, Dry Cleaning, West Side Cowboy, C Rose, and the Molotovs all released albums. Also, A.G. Cook released the score for Charlie XCX's film The Moment, which I haven't seen, and I kind of wanted to see it, but yeah, C Rose's album was really good. Like, I love C Rose. I saw him at the Brudenell 2 years ago, and I was like, wow, this is the best ever. And then West Side Cowboy also, I've seen West Side Cowboy at the Brudenell as well. They opened for Blondshell when I saw her last year. West Side Cowboy is so cute. I've seen them like 3 times now. Yeah, they opened for Geese, and that was just like a double concert, so I really enjoyed it. But yeah, moving into February, Charlie XCX released the soundtrack for Wuthering Heights, and Bookmeek released The Mirror, Gorillaz released The Mountain, and Mitski released Nothing's About to Happen to Me. And The Mountain, I haven't listened to all of it, but I actually did really like some of the songs that I heard. And obviously we did get press to see that, so me and Polly went to Bradford you know, watch the gig, do a little review of it, and it was really good. It was really good. It was quite an interesting venue as well, because I think it was Bradford Live. I think it's just been done up. It looks like a cinema, but I think it's just been done up for music stuff. But yeah, that was really good. And we played Andromeda in the podcast, so I think I'm going to play Andromeda because I just love this song, and I've been listening to it a lot, like this year anyway, so it fits. But yeah, this is Andromeda by Gorillaz.

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1: Guys, how good is that? How good is that artist drop? That was Andromeda by Gorillaz, and that was Damon Albarn. I don't know when that was recorded, but I love the little page of artist drops. There's a Graham Coxon one as well, which is just really funny. Yeah, moving on to March 2026, quite a few big ones. Harry Styles released Kiss All The Time, Disco Occasionally. The Auriels released an album as well, which I haven't listened to, but I saw them at, what was it called? When me and Alma went to see and we interviewed Do Nothing at Belgrave. I can't remember the name of the festival, oh my gosh. But yeah, it was in November. They were really good. BTS released an album in March, which is definitely something. Courtney Barnett released Creature of Habit on the 27th of March, which people have been saying to listen to. So I take their word, because I think Sydney said from the music team to listen to it, and I haven't yet, but apparently she's meant to be amazing. Also, Slater released Worst Girl in America, which at first I was like, okay, like it's... I didn't really think much of it. Like, I was like, okay, fine, like, it exists. But now I'm kind of, like, obsessed with it. Like Dance by Slater is so good. And also Tom Misch released an album as well, which I really like Tom Misch, but I need to listen to more of his stuff. Like, I listened to... Oh, what's the song? I literally should know this. I put it in my... Tom Misch, Loyal Karna. Yeah, he has quite a few... He has quite a few things with Loyal Karna. And, yeah, I love the song Colourblind, so that's definitely, that one's amazing. Yeah, guys, how do we feel about the Harry Styles album? Because I'm not sold. I don't know, like, it's okay, but I think because I've heard it so much at the York outlet, I'm just like, my brain is, like, just full of it, and I'm just like, guys, I can't do this. But yeah, whatever. I don't know. I think his first album is probably his best. Or his second one. Oh my gosh, what's it called? Fine Line. Oh my god, why am I like literally forgetting everything? But yeah, in April, I've only got three things. I've got Arlo Parks, Lime Garden, and then Nine Inch Noise, which, you know, that failed earlier, but it's okay. So yeah, Nine Inch Noise released Nine Inch Noise, which is just the Coachella set, and I love that, because I do love a good live album. It's a bit of both. It's like live and studio. It's really good. And in May, Kneecap released Fenian. Maya Hawke released an album, which I didn't know. Broken Social Scene did as well. Moona, Kevin Morby, Toa Bird, Boards of Canada, and Violet Grohl, which I've heard big things about Boards of Canada, and I know like the one song that's like the most popular one, and I can't remember the name of it, but I've heard big things. And yeah, I think even though this isn't like really music, like, I think I'm going to play Two of Us by the Beatles, because I saw Project Hail Mary in May, and I genuinely listened to this song on repeat, like, all day after I watched that film, and it's just so cute. So, yeah, this is Two of Us by the Beatles.

That was Two of Us by the Beatles, and what a tune. What an absolute tune. I love that song, and Project Hail Mary was amazing. Watch it if you haven't. Also, watch it in a cinema if you haven't seen it just at all. Watch it in a cinema. You know what? I think I've actually changed my mind about space films. Like, I just didn't think that I was, like, that big on them, but then I watched Interstellar, and I was like, oh, this is actually really good. And then I watched Project Hail Mary, and I was like, wait, this is really good. I think I enjoyed Project Hail Mary more than I did Interstellar, which... I mean, Interstellar has like a 4.6 rating or something on Letterboxd, but I don't know. I like the score of both of them, but yeah. I was actually thinking of doing an episode where I just play music scores, but I don't know how limited I would be on the music library, because I listen to scores all the time, like literally all the time to do my work, but I don't know. But yeah, we're kind of like, I've kind of reached the end of the... like my big list. Well, I've got a few. In June, Death Cab for Cutie released I Built You a Tower, literally the 5th of June last week, which I didn't know, but I got an advert. We got an advert for Death Cab for Cutie on YouTube the other day, and I was like, this is a really good song. And Niall Horan released something, apparently. I

on YouTube the other day, and I was like, this is a really good song. And Niall Horan released something, apparently. I don't listen to him that much anymore, but yeah, also, Do Nothing released a song today called Stars, and I listened to it, and it's actually very good. I think they are releasing an album in November, I think, 6th of November. I think they literally announced it today, so I'm excited for that, because that'll have been, like, around a year since we interviewed them, and we were like, so, any new music? And they were like, yeah, it'll be next year, and I was like, no, but now it's here, so, yeah. Also, Olivia Rodrigo's album comes out on Friday. I'm so excited, yeah, I can't wait for that, because, honestly, the first single, Drop Dead, I thought it was okay, like, it was fine, but then The Cure that she's released, I think it's so good, you know what, I actually just might play it, because it's very, like, Smashing Pumpkins-y. And, like, obviously she takes loads of inspiration from, like, bands like The Cure and Smashing Pumpkins and stuff like that. And she's got such good music taste. But, yeah, I really like this one, like, from the start. Like, because Drop Dead did grow on me, but I really like this one just from the first listen. So this is The Cure by Olivia Rodrigo.

That was The Cure by Olivia Rodrigo, and that is literally peak. It's peak. I have such a way with words when describing music. I think I probably use that word for, like, literally every episode. But yeah, going into the future with releases, Graham Coxon is apparently releasing an album on the 15th of June, which, good for him, you know. And then in July, Finn Wolfhard is releasing an album. Hello, like, I will listen to that. I listened to his other album. What's it, is it called Happy Birthday, or is that the name of the song? I genuinely did not plan this show, guys. I just wanted to play my music and be back on air, because I literally haven't done this since like about April, because assessments took over my life, and you can tell, but it's okay. Also, Charlie XCX is releasing music, fashion, film on the 24th of July. That is a big one. That's a crazy one. The album cover as well is so funny, but she's just been putting out music and like more music, like she's already released the Wuthering Heights soundtrack, and then she's doing this. It's crazy. But yeah, I what do I have in August? Yes, this is the last of my big list. In August, Jungle are releasing an album, and also Interpol are releasing the album This Mirror Weighs a Ton on the 28th of August. That's highly anticipated from me. I think they announced that like the other day or like yesterday. I think they have a single out as well, and that should be good, because yeah, although Interpol are opening for Somba, I don't know where, I don't know when, but the concept of that happening is actually like quite sickening. But I think Interpol are doing a show with a Block Party though. Let me see when it is. I actually really wanted to go to that, but I feel like it clashes with Phoebe Bridgers or something. When is it? Yeah, they're playing Manchester on the 23rd of November, which I would so go to, but like, Manchester's so far from York, it's so hard to travel across the country rather than going like up and down. But yeah, that kind of wraps it up. I had to play Graceland too, because like my show is literally called Whatever She Wants, and I celebrated getting my tickets. So yeah, this, you know what? Let's take time to reflect. Because last year I was obviously deputy head of music for half of it, and I didn't really do any shows. I did On the Mic with Erin like four times. No, like we did like six episodes, but she drove all of the episodes because I still didn't know how, because I was a bit stupid. And I had to get trained like three times in the studio, because I don't know what it was. But then one day it clicked and it made sense. I think it was just the fact that I needed to just do it by myself. And like, even if it was a bit delayed or a bit like wasn't that good, it was fine, because then I was doing it by myself. And then now I obviously can do it. I mean, I should probably listen to my songs before I put them in the plan. But yeah, I mean, this was like the first show by myself that I ever did. I think, yeah, it was like end of September I did the first episode, and I remember Millie helped me with my first episode, and she got me a cookie from Hepney. I still dream about that cookie. But yeah, that was like, I was so nervous to that show, honestly, but now it's fine, because like it's one of my favorite parts of like just the week, even though I have neglected it obviously because I had assessments. But I am very excited to boot it back up next year, and hopefully this will be better planned than the episode. Hopefully it'll be better planned next year than this episode. So yeah, I don't know, it's been like lit actually, because I was like, oh, I'm gonna run out of ideas for show plans, but then I just kept adding loads and loads. But yeah, it's been really fun just playing music at people. That's my favorite thing to do. And I still have 17 minutes left, so I'm trying to think of what songs to play. I have quite a stacked list, actually. I think I'm gonna play quite a long one. This was in Euphoria, and I awoke because we were watching it, and I was genuinely like about to fall asleep because I was so tired. But then this came on, and I was like, you know what, I'm interested. So this, I'm in my Steely Dan era right now, guys. Steely Dan Spring, Steely Dan Summer. This is Do It Again by Steely Dan.

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1: That was Do It Again by Steely Dan, and what a tune that is. Literally best song ever made. Yeah, fight me. Yeah, I'm in my Steely Dan era right now. Just loving Steely Dan, clearly. And when that played in Euphoria, I was like, wow, this is amazing. So I think I've got about two more songs-ish to fit in. And I was trying to find what Beach Boys song I want. But I'm going to save that for last, even though I still don't know which one I want. But yeah, I'm also in my Smashing Pumpkins era right now. I've been listening to this song a lot. So yeah, today is the greatest day of it all, I think he says. I don't know, this is today by the Smashing Pumpkins.

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1: That was Today by the Smashing Pumpkins, and it's today is the greatest day I've ever known, okay? Finally learnt the lyrics after, like, knowing that song for how many years? But, yeah, what a tune. I need to stop saying that. But, yeah, I just like Smashing Pumpkins at the moment. I actually played Perfect at the Summer Ball, but literally no one knew it, so I turned it off. You know what? The whole Summer Ball Silent Disco, honestly, like, 5 people were on mine, but I didn't care because I had such a great time just playing what I wanted. Although a lot of people turned it on for Love Will Tear Us Apart, which I was like, okay. Like, obviously, it's not, like, a niche song at all, but I was like, that's a bit of a weird one. Because I think I put, like, New Order on as well, and, like, everyone turned it off. I was like, guys, come on. So, yeah. I mean, I'd rather play that than, like, I don't know, like... I don't know, I just, you know what, I'd rather just play what I want rather than pandering to the audiences. There was this one guy who was like proper bigging me up. I was like, yes, and I think he requested a song and I put it on and he was like, yes. I don't even know what he requested. I don't know, I played like the Blood Orange song that's in Challengers and then he was going crazy. I played so many good, I think it was Sexy Boy that he requested or something, but I played that and he loved it. But yeah, I had a great time at the Summer Ball. Love going free, love... It's just going for free to just play music at people. It's great. So I think the last song I'm going to play of this academic year is from the one and only Beach Boys and from Pet Sounds, because Pet Sounds is like... That's honestly, I think it is my favourite album at the moment. It did grow on me as well, because the first time I listened to it, I was like, yeah, this is good. But now it's like... so good. So I really wanted to play Sloop John B, but I played that last time because it's just a funny song, and it's just, the video is so weird as well. They're all just like walking in, like, I can't explain it. Go watch the video of Sloop John B. If you take away anything from my show this year, it's watch the video of Sloop John B. But yeah, I was thinking of what Beach Boys song to play, and I was going to play Pet Sounds, but I decided against it for some reason, because I thought this one kind of matches the vibe more. Because I don't know, like, I saw, obviously when Brian Wilson passed away, I saw a post, like, I think they put it on his Instagram, and it said, Brian, it was nice. It was just like a big, advertising sign thing. And it just said, Brian, it was nice. And then it had, wouldn't it be nice, on the post. And I just got really emotional, so I'm going to play, wouldn't it be nice, to kind of wrap up the whole year, because it was nice.

0: And that concludes the final episode of this year of Whatever She Wants with Wouldn't It Be Nice by the Beach Boys. What a good song. And I don't know, like I've played, I mean, it was kind of a blunder this episode, but I was just happy to be back, really, before, you know, everyone goes for summer. Well, everyone already has gone for summer, but I've still got an assessment to do because I got an extension. But yeah, it's been such a good year. I think even better than last year for URY, because obviously I'm head of music now, which is a big responsibility, but no, it's literally so fun. This society has like genuinely given me like my career path, so I am eternally grateful, because the stuff that I do with this society is like just, I don't know, it makes the degree 10 times more worth it, because it's just so fun and we get to go to so much stuff for free and we get so many opportunities. And yeah, it's really important on making music accessible to people. And yeah, I've watched a lot of live music because of URY this year, and I'm very grateful to just be able to play my music at people and also go to good people's gigs, because I don't know, like just to play, I mean, not my music, but yeah. Yeah, that wraps up the episode. Guys, I'll see you in third year. What the hell? I will see you guys in third year. Bye!
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3: From the Sky News Centre at 1, a Sudanese refugee has been remanded in custody after being charged with the attempted murder of a man in Belfast on Monday. Hadi Al-Adid was arrested in connection with the stabbing of Stephen Ogilvie, who lost his left eye in the attack. It led to unrest across the city, with mass gangs setting fire to houses and vehicles. And Selma Shima lives in an area that was targeted.
4: It's horrific. It's terrifying being on the street at this time. It's like a war zone, as you can see, but there's no justice where we live.
3: At Prime Minister's questions, Keir Starmer called for calm.
5: I want to thank the Police Service of Northern Ireland and other first responders and members of the public who responded with such bravery. And our thoughts are with the victim. But let me be clear, Mr. Speaker, the acts of violence and arson that followed are totally unjustified.
3: Elsewhere, Iran says it's targeted US bases in three Gulf states in the latest tit-for-tat strikes between the two countries. They follow the shooting down of an American helicopter near the Strait of Hormuz. Defence analyst Sean Bell says a peace deal is clearly some way off.
6: Despite what President Trump says, that we're nibbling close, the harsh reality, Trump expected Iran to capitulate and surrender. All they're demonstrating at the moment, they've still got defiance, they've still got leverage. That means compromise, and therefore we're not going to see anything anytime soon, I suspect.
3: At least 12 people have been killed in Johannesburg by multiple gunmen. South African police say 9 others were injured in a shooting in a northern suburb. It's understood ministers are drawing up plans to modify their steel tariff rules following warnings from industry groups. They want a greater number of products to be exempt from incurring extra costs. And this year's Doctor Who Christmas special has been axed. The BBC, which previously announced the festive episode, admits the decision wasn't taken lightly. That's the latest. I'm Kat Suave.
7: Thank you very much, Kat. And oh my goodness, welcome to Mia's Mastery of Radio. This is a very random one-off show that I've... Whoops, I left the news on. This is a very random kind of one-off show that I decided to do just because... who knows, this could be my last ever show at URY. Who knows? Hopefully not. Hopefully I'll be back next year, like, in employment. But in the meantime, this is like my little last extra show. Before I graduate with my master's. So I've got a great show coming up for you. We're going to see if we've really mastered the art of radio here. Am I really a master of radio? I'm currently in the midst of my master's dissertation. So I might be mastering that. But have I really mastered radio during my master's degree? It's time to find out. But coming up next is one that is an absolute master of a song, if I do say so myself. And masters are also in the lyrics of this song, so that's why I featured it today. But this first one to kick us off is ABBA's Voulez-Vous, because who doesn't love ABBA?

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2: Oh, I love that jingle so much. I've not really used it before, but I should have used it more often in the past. That was ABBA with Voulez-Vous. Now, I had to kick off the show with ABBA because who doesn't love ABBA? They're like my favourite musical artist. And I still really, really want to go see ABBA Voyage, actually. So maybe hearing Voulez-Vous was a little reminder for me to maybe book and go and see it. But if that one didn't appeal to you, I've got a more modern one. I mean, I don't know how ABBA wouldn't appeal to someone. I saw a meme online that said there's people who like ABBA and then there's the other people like ABBA but they don't admit it. And I was like, that is so real. But if more retro stuff isn't your thing, and it is very much my thing, just a warning, I have got a more modern one up for you next. They're like a real feel-good modern track, so get you dancing. It's by Chris Brown. This is Yeah Times 3.

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1: Oh, I really needed that nostalgia while I die of my hay fever symptoms. That was Chris Brown with Yeah, Times Three. Now, I'm dealing with a lot of hay fever at the minute. I don't know about you. I think the grass pollen at the minute is like the highest it's being. So I'm dealing with that, and then I've got my master's dissertation to write. I have made a start on it, and I've made some drafts, and it's going very well, and I've had some lovely feedback from my supervisor, but there's still a lot left to do. I guess I need to be brave.

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2: That was Sara Bareilles with Brave. I love that one, don't you? Very empowering. 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You can say that I'm in the process of really mastering my craft with that dissertation. And I've done URY for a year, so I've clearly mastered the art of radio, haven't I? But this next track coming up also describes a master mind.

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1: Oh, that was a very true one. That was the Divine Comedy with Mastermind. Notice how with a lot of these songs, no, not all of them, because this is just going to be a chill show where I play whatever I fancy in the moment. A lot of these songs reference masters because that is what I'm currently working on. I'm currently working on my master's dissertation. And you could definitely say that I'm hustling and working hard. Excuse me. So this next track coming up is a Van McCoy song that encapsulates the hustle and working hard. It is literally called The Hustle.

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1: Oh, that one's so cheery. That was Van McCoy with The Hustle. That one really is a disco classic. So, of course, I had to use the disco jingle at the end of that one as well. But coming up next, we've got a song that will encapsulate how I feel when I walk across that stage with my master's degree in January next year. This one's a really triumphant one. It's also very nostalgic for me because this one always used to play on my sports days at primary school when we used to walk out in our teams and they would like play this song in the background. So whenever I hear this song, I also think of my primary school sports days, which is really cute. So this next one coming up is Queen's We Are The Champions.

0: 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You are
1: there's a famous Mandela effect, isn't there, at the end of that one where people think he sings of the world again, but he actually doesn't. Anyway, that was a random bit of trivia for you on a Wednesday afternoon. Nearly forgot the day. But anyway, that was Queen with We Are The Champions. Now, coming up next, I don't know about you, but when I get into, like, hustle mode, reference to Van Buckley, when I get into hustle mode and I have a lot of work to do, my mind just wants to take me back to a more nostalgic time. Sometimes even nostalgia from even before I was born, before I existed. I'm not sure why that is. I don't know the psychology behind that. Maybe a psychology expert would know. But regardless of that, this nostalgia that is spoken of in this next song really resonates with me kind of during times when I really need to just get stuck into work. However, this song does describe nostalgia from a time before I was born, but we'll gloss over that. The song itself is about nostalgia, so that's what I'm trying to get at with this song. So I thought, why not play you some Charlie XCX and Troye Sivan, 1999.

0: is this UNY? Turn it
1: Yes, it's Mia's Mastery of Radio, and Do Turn It Up. That was Charlie XCX and Troy Sivan with 1999. Now, I do have to confess, I do prefer the Prince song 1999 to that version of 1999, but I fancied playing that one today because I wanted to invoke nostalgia. And coming up next, I've got another really nostalgic one that was really big about 30 years ago. I remember it being everywhere on the radio in like 2013 or whenever it was. It used to be played everywhere all the time, and it even has a line about graduation in it. So I'll let you enjoy this next one. It's very upbeat, and it's a collaboration between three awesome female artists. We've got Jessie J, Ariana Grande, and then we do have rapper Nicki Minaj, and this is Bang Bang.

0: Why?
1: That was Jessie J, Ariana Grande, Nicki Minaj with Bang Bang. To anyone who's just tuned in, hello. This is my one-off show, Mia's Mastery of Radio, where we see once and for all if I've mastered radio as well as my master's degree. Coming up next is a song that I dedicate to York. It's like a love letter to York from me, because I never want to ever leave. It's safe to say that me and York just belong together. We're perfect.

Oh, that's such an upbeat one, isn't it? I love it. That was Taylor Swift with You Belong With Me. So upbeat, so happy, so cheery. And I've got another one that's about to release the happy hormones and cheer you up. This next one's a very upbeat one. It's a bit more rocky, but it's very, very upbeat. It'll no doubt get you dancing and singing along at home if you do know the words. This next track is Third Eye Blind's Semi-Charmed Life.

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1: That was Third Eye Blind with Semi-Charmed Life. I hope this music is keeping you happy through your assessments and whatever you're doing. I know it's keeping me cheery through my dissertation work. But coming up next is something that I will continue to do even when I'm not studying. What's your favourite hobby or passion to do as a break from your uni work? I know for mine, it's definitely dancing.

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1: That was Dancing by Kylie Minogue. I love that one. It's so upbeat and I just want to get up and dance right now. That's how it makes me feel. But coming up next is actually one that I want to almost end the show with, because I want to end on Chapel Road because I'm doing my dissertation on her music. But this one was... It played... Sorry, I don't know why I'm so loud. I'm very excited. This song played in the car on my way to York for my Masters all the way back in September. So I sort of want to also round off the show with this one as well, to like make it a full circle moment. This one's very autumnal and most people know it as the Gilmore Girls theme, but I wanted to play it because it reminds me of when I started my Masters and now I'm nearly at the end of my Masters, so why not play it today and have like a little full circle moment? So this is The Lars. Sorry, excuse me before I just... I've had some Fanta, sorry. This next one comes is The Lars with There She Goes.

0: Oh, is this you on Y? Turn it up.
1: Oh, that one takes me right back to starting my Masters back in September. So autumnal and upbeat. That was the Lars with There She Goes. Right, oh my God, I can't believe we're in the last 5 minutes of the show. Honestly, where has the time gone? It doesn't seem 5 minutes since I was learning how to use this desk and what all the faders meant and how to use the mics and everything. Time really does fly. So if you're still at uni, treasure every single second of it. Because trust me, before you know it, you'll blink and you'll be walking across that graduation stage in Central Hall, doffing your cap. It goes by so quickly. So like I said, to anyone who's a continuing student or anyone who's listening in who's about to join Uni of York, really savour every moment of being at this wonderful university. Really make the most of every opportunity, dive into every opportunity you can. There's so many here at URY, and there's lots of other student groups too to get involved with alongside URY as well. But definitely come get involved with URY. It's very, very easy. I didn't think that I would like ever understand how to use some of these like equipment, but now I do. I'm like a mini expert. I've even been advanced presenter trained, so I know a lot about the equipment, but I never ever thought that I would ever understand how to use amazing equipment like this. But I've learned it through URY, and I've learned so many amazing skills through URY. I've learned how good I am at like improvising and talking on the spot, because a lot of people might not know this, but a lot of my shows are actually kind of like ad-libbed. Like I kind of improvise a lot of what I say. And this like really helps my public speaking skills. It helps with making conversation with people. These skills are really transferable, not just like in the workplace, but just in like everyday life as well. You just become a better person by being at URY. You become a better person by learning radio. So I encourage everyone listening next year to visit URY at the Welcome Fair and sign up and come get involved in the URY family. It really is like a family. Everyone here is so, so lovely. It's so, so welcoming. You'll be greeted with open arms, and you will learn how to use incredible equipment, and you'll become amazing at radio. But in the meantime, while you're thinking about that, while you're thinking about what's to come for next year, I'm thinking back to my dissertation on Chapel Road's music and her inventive queer worlds in her music. Actually, in Pride, our tradition, like how we used to open with Chapel Road, I'm actually going to close this show with Chapel Road because it makes sense. So wish me good luck with my Master of my degree. I think it's safe to say I've mastered radio as well. But anyway, goodbye. I wish you all well. And this is The Giver by Chapel Road to finish off the show. Bye-bye. Take care.

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2: From the Sky News Centre at 2, the family of a man stabbed in North Belfast have called for his attack not to divide people or fuel hostility. Stephen Ogilvy lost his left eye on Monday night. A 30-year-old Sudanese refugee has been remanded in custody, charged with attempted murder. It sparked protests with homes, cars and a bus set alight. Three arrests were made and two police officers injured. Lib Dem leader Sered Davies blamed social media platforms for the unrest.
3: It is not free speech if it is controlled by tech billionaires and their algorithms. So will he crack down properly on platforms like X that are fueling violence and hatred?
2: The Lord Mayor of Belfast, Roisin Moira Donnelly, says she's received death threats for supporting diversity.
4: I was very worried last night. It's not something you ever think you get into politics in this day and age are going to have to deal with. And it's not something that I want to have to make phone calls to members of my family to make them aware that this threat is very real. That doesn't mean it's going to stop me doing everything that I can to represent the people of this city.
2: Two men who steered small boats across the channel have been jailed for the new offence of endangering others. 32-year-old Afghan national Mohammed Tajik was given 2 years and Alnur Ali, who's 26 and from Sudan, was sentenced to 27 months at Canterbury Crown Court. The pair admitted piloting overcrowded craft bringing migrants to the UK. Donald Trump claims Iran's taken too long to negotiate a deal to end the war and will have to pay the price. Tehran says it will reassess diplomatic engagement with Washington following tit-for-tat strikes overnight. They came after the US president accused Iran of shooting down an American military helicopter over the Strait of Hormuz. Millions of nationwide customers will get an extra £100 in their account today. The perk's part of the Building Society's Fairer Share scheme, where it shares profits directly with eligible customers. And this year's Doctor Who Christmas special has been axed. The BBC, which previously announced the festive episode, admits the decision was not taken lightly. That's the latest. I'm Stevie Shillinglaw.

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2: From the Sky News Centre at 3, the Prime Minister has condemned violence overnight in Belfast as totally unjustified. Houses, cars and a bus were set on fire following a knife attack on Monday. 30-year-old Sudanese national Hadi Alodid has been remanded in custody, charged with attempting to murder Stephen Ogilvy, who lost his left eye. Conservative leader Kemi Badenoch echoed Sir Keir Starmer's comments at PMQs.
3: People have a right to be angry. I am angry. And people have the right to expect their politicians to secure our borders. Yeah. But no one has a right to burn families out of their homes or to burn public property and attack the police.
2: Stephen Ogilvy's family say peaceful protest is the only way forward. Two men who steered overcrowded small boats across the Channel have been jailed under a new offence. 32-year-old Afghan national Mohammed Tajik was handed 2 years, and Alnur Ali, who's 26 and from Sudan, got 27 months. Endangering others during a journey by sea to the UK came into force in January under new Border Force laws. Sarah Dinley from the Crown Prosecution Service says today's sentence sends a clear message.
4: If you put your hand on the tiller of a small boat crossing the Channel, you'll not be free to roam the streets of the United Kingdom. You'll go to prison. And you'll be in prison from the moment you set foot on UK soil to the moment you are deported from the UK.
2: Donald Trump's warned Iran will pay the price after taking too long to negotiate a peace deal. Tehran's warned of even more severe attacks if the US repeats strikes against them. Two more men have been sent to prison for their part in unrest in Southampton last week. Protests were sparked over the murder of 18-year-old student Henry Novak. It's understood ministers are drawing up plans to modify their steel tariff rules following warnings from industry groups. They want a greater number of products to be exempt from incurring extra costs. And hiring in the UK has slumped by nearly a quarter since before the COVID pandemic. LinkedIn says firms are being more cautious because of global uncertainty. That's the latest. I'm Stevie Shillinglaw.
5: Well, good afternoon, everyone. Welcome to Margaret Thatcher, our story, her story, our times. That's right, I'm going to be with you until 5 p.m. and we are going to dive deep into her life, her legacy, her policies. Why does Margaret Thatcher matter? She is a name many of you will have strong opinions on. Many of you will probably avidly dislike her and all of what she stood for. However, I think on this show, what we will do is we'll peel behind that and we'll ask ourselves, is that anger justified? In fact, did she even have that big of an impact on the United Kingdom? Because many people will often feel very antagonistic towards Margaret Thatcher, and yet if pressed upon what specifically do they disagree with, they will maybe say, well, she closed the mines. But beyond that, there seems to be a general belief that she is kind of, in general, responsible for all of our ailments. And there's certainly an argument that can be had for that. We will dive into all of that and more, and we're going to go through her life, her time as Prime Minister, looking at the successes, because there were successes, and also looking at the more divisive aspects of her life. And I should say from the beginning that this show is not designed to portray Margaret Thatcher in a particularly positive or negative light. Its purpose is to entertain, it's to educate, and primarily to inform. So I want you, the listeners, to you know, message in uri.org.uk as we go through her life and premiership. Message in if you have any kind of critiques. Do kind of pitch in, because I think they deserve to be heard. And also, one thing that is certainly the case is that whatever you think of her premiership, she was an undeniably consequential Prime Minister. If you are Prime Minister for 11 years, you end up doing an awful lot. So in the area of foreign and domestic policy, Margaret Thatcher continues to have a very strong legacy. Now, accompanying our show today. If it's alright with all of you, we're going to have a very themed 1980s playlist, because Margaret Thatcher was, of course, Prime Minister for all of the 1980s. So we're going to play some absolute banners. And what better way to start off with a bit of a aha, his take on me.

That's right, that was Take On Me. You're listening to University Radio York, 9 minutes past three. Now, if you're just joining, we are diving deep into Margaret Thatcher today, her life, her premiership and her legacy. But I think before we get on to that, I think it's interesting to reflect on kind of why Margaret Thatcher continues to be relevant in the 2020s, because most prime ministers, quite frankly, tend to be forgotten very, very, very quickly. You know, like, is James Callaghan particularly relevant to our cultural discourse in the modern world? No, not particularly. And partly, I think this is because of her longevity. Margaret Thatcher was in office for 11 years and 209 days, to be exact, and she lived, or she was Prime Minister at a time of the great global change. You had the Iranian Revolution just happened when she took in, when she kind of became Prime Minister. You had her interactions with President Reagan and the end of the Cold War. You also had, towards the end of her premiership, the ongoing and emerging Gulf War, which John Major would actually finish and implement. So you had a global backdrop which was incredibly active and energetic, but you also had a domestic backdrop which was very unusual, or it seemed to kind of create a lot of tension, because you, by the time Margaret Thatcher comes to power in May 1979, you've had the so-called winter of discontent. Now, that was a kind of a great strike by the trade unions. Labour under Callaghan was seen to have not handled that particularly well. You had kind of strikes over pay policy, etc. And the kind of consequences of all of this is that Thatcher comes into power at a time when Britain was already divided over the role of the trade unions, over the fact that Britain had been decried as the so-called sick man of Europe. And I think what this means is that the circumstances, kind of, you know, irrespective of who came into power in May 1979, I think they would have had a pretty tough time of it. And Margaret Thatcher herself is uniquely kind of relevant and decisive and divisive, I think partly because she is a woman, and you know, in a male-dominated world, particularly in the Conservative Party, which is about as paternalistic and, quite frankly, misogynistic as you can get in the 1970s, she rises above that, and she uses her gender, she uses her status as a woman magnificently, and it's very interesting. She never promotes, apart from one other woman, she never promotes a woman to the cabinet. The only exception is Lady Young, who was briefly the leader of the House of Lords in the 1980s, early 1980s. And I think that she wanted, Margaret Thatcher wanted to be dominant in a world dominated by men. She wanted to be unique in a world which was dominated by the male, stuffy politicians of the 1970s and 1980s, which, let us not forget, these people like Willie Whitelaw, people like Airy Neath, these are World War II heroes. A lot of them have got the military cross. And I think you have to understand that part of Margaret Thatcher's political worldview was framed around isolation, political isolation. She always felt that she was alone on her own crusade. Now, whether or not that's true or not, now that's a different matter, and we can get into that in due course. But so that's kind of some of the rationale for why I think her impact is important. Let's now go into some discussion on her childhood, because every Prime Minister, whether she is whether they are the Iron Lady or not, they do have a childhood. They were young once, and I think it is
absolutely central to understanding Thatcher's worldview, her formation. Her childhood lies at the root of all of that. So she was born in 1925. So to put this into context, this is before the Queen Elizabeth, the future Queen Elizabeth II, was born. It is after the end of the First World War. So she grows up in the interwar years. She's around about 15 by the time the Second World War breaks out. And she is... Her early years are dominated by her father, Alfred Roberts. Very interestingly, Margaret Thatcher does not mention her mother, Beatrice, hardly at all in interviews, in correspondence. Very, I think, revealingly, she is entirely dominated by her father. And again, very famously, the grocer's daughter, the shop in Grantham, which is where she grew up, and it has become a symbol of kind of meritocratic rise. And, you know, her childhood was spent in very strict conditions. Her father was a liberal, actually a kind of a local politician. He became a mayor for a brief time. And Thatcher's upbringing was very strict and very Methodist. So, for instance, the family, they lived in great frugality, so there was no indoor toilet, no hot running water, and no garden. And I think, you know, from a sociological or even psychological perspective, that kind of limited upbringing, I think, definitely would have shaped her worldview, and it would have shaped her belief in what government can do. And, you know, her routine was regimented to the nth degree. So Mondays, for instance, they were set aside for washing. Tuesdays were, you know, for ironing. And her kind of the ordinary pleasures of childhood were not necessarily immediately obvious to the young Margaret, because, you know, I should have emphasised her maiden name was Roberts. Her father was Alfred Roberts. It wasn't she didn't get the name Thatcher until she married Dennis in the 1950s. Now, Alfred Roberts, let's kind of go more deep into him. Alfred Roberts, he left school at 13 to work, but he was an incredible self-taught reader. And I think it's fair to say that Alfred did see something in the young Margaret, and he personally, you know, did all he could to help her career. And Alfred, I think, taught Margaret a lot about how she thought government ought to work. So, you know, her shop, or Alfred's shop, retail, would have been kind of fell, you know, victim to the global economic conditions of the 1930s. So the kind of Great Depression. And he, at the age of 10, so in 1935, Margaret served as a runner for the local Conservative candidate, Sir Victor Warrender, and that was under her father's influence. So I think kind of when we look back at Margaret Thatcher's childhood, what do we see? Well, we see someone who is dominated by a male influence, or her father. And, you know, retrospectively, I think it's very important, you know, when she becomes Prime Minister, she says, everything I have done, I basically owe to my father. And that kind of strict upbringing, in one sense, you could say, narrowed her worldview, because she was not exposed to different opinions, to different beliefs. And that a lot of the intolerance that many people accuse Margaret Thatcher of, as we'll see in due course, it was a bit more nuanced than has often been seen, but a lot of the intolerance could have come from her childhood, where, again, she did not
experience the full kind of breadth. And by the time she went to Oxford, because she did go to Oxford during the Second World War, she went to Somerville College. Her interest in politics had been dominated, but had been dominated from a very narrow worldview. We have got some messages, so let's have a look at then. Shout out to Megan. Megan is on the train home. Wow, I can't imagine a better train journey than listening to a show on Margaret Thatcher. So, hello Megan, I hope you're having a great time. And we had a message from Ellen. Ellen says, you'll never believe it, but I am tuned in. I'm not sure whether I believe Ellen, who knows whether you still are. Then we have had a question, in your honest opinion, was she a good Prime Minister? Well, I think that gets to the very heart of what this show is about. I will answer that, but you'll have to wait until the very end. Now, I think the key point to remember about where we are in the story, because I'm going to kind of speed on a little bit through her political career, because she actually trains as a chemist. She's actually the first Prime Minister to study science as a degree. So she kind of approaches these things, these kind of problems, through a scientific mind. A lot of Prime Ministers, a lot of the male Prime Ministers, they kind of do politics, philosophy, economics. Not Margaret Thatcher. She fights becomes a candidate for Dartford in 1950 and 1951. She loses those elections, but that's really the catapulting of her political career, because she gets experience, she meets key figures in which will play a part in the future. So not least, she meets the young Edward Heath, Ted Heath, who will become her the first person who gives her a cabinet job. However, it's in Dartford that she meets Dennis Thatcher. Dennis is around about 10 years older than Margaret. He had already been married before, but they do form a very strong partnership, which lasts right up until Dennis Thatcher's death in 2003. And Margaret Thatcher herself acknowledged that without Dennis, her political career would not have been possible. So she does not get elected to Parliament until 1959. She's the MP for Finchley, and Finchley is a very interesting constituency. She has a large Jewish kind of a population as kind of proportional to the rest of the country. And when Margaret Thatcher becomes an MP, it is in the context of actually Harold Macmillan. Macmillan had become Prime Minister in the wake of the Suez Crisis, and his kind of main goal as Prime Minister was to steady the waters, as it were, calm the ship of state and build relations with the United States. And by the time Thatcher is elected an MP, she's one of eight Conservative female MPs and only one of 19, so she is in a minority. And I really want to emphasise that, because it is very interesting how I think it could take a show much more in depth than this to analyse kind of the feminine aspects of Margaret Thatcher. But the sheer psychological words of being in a minority of, because remember, the House of Commons is, 650 MPs, and she was one of eight Conservative women and only 19, in general. So that was a very big deal. We've had a message in, I will keep reading them intrastically, but we had one saying, Eden was such a loser with the Suez Crisis. You know what? I can't disagree with you there. I think you are right. And we've also had a comment, which is, I think
her having a chemist background is one of the few parts I admire, and I think it benefited her deeply to not have that academic background in politics, but rather something more methodical. You know, I think that's a very perceptive point, not least because I think how you are brought up, or the framework through which you are provided an analysis of the world, it does impact how you speak, how you analyse problems. And later in the show, after 4 p.m., we're going to have a look, actually, at a very interesting period, which is Margaret Thatcher's policy towards the AIDS crisis, which happened in the 1980s. And you can really see her scientific background coming into the fore in both positive and negative aspects. However, that's all for the future. By the time we get to the 1964 election, which is when Alec Douglas Hume is defeated by Harold Wilson in a very narrow election, Margaret Thatcher had actually served as a minister in the ministry for basically pensions. She'd been the pensions minister, and this had this was her first ministerial experience, and it did give her first taste of government. However, from 1964 to 1970, the Conservatives were in opposition, and Edward Heath became the leader in 1965. And in 1970, Margaret Thatcher became the Education Secretary. Now, you will often remember, if you know anything about Margaret Thatcher, you will know the adage, milk snatcher. Is this accurate? Is this a well-deserved epitaph? Well, we will find out after this song, which is, again, another 80s banger. It is Every Breath You Take by The Police.

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1: ury.org.uk.
2: That's right, folks. 29 minutes past three here on URY. If you're just joining us, this show is dedicated to looking at the life, legacy and everything else of Margaret Thatcher, Prime Minister from 1979 to 1990. Now, when we last left the story, she was just about to become Education Secretary. Now, I think there's kind of two real points to address with her time at the Education Department. First of all, a little fact for you all, Margaret Thatcher is responsible for actually basically closing more grammar schools than any education secretary in history. So although she was absolutely the leader in the grammar school system, she was facing a tough time in kind of the education context because the 1944 Education Act, which was pioneered by Rad Butler, who was a very famous conservative in the 1950s, that left school planning to local councils. Now, you know, I'm not going to get into kind of all of the details, but essentially there was some complicated politics involved, and because a lot of the Tory voting councils had voted to scrap the selection of grammar schools, Margaret Thatcher ended up signing off to the closure of a lot of them, which led to the creation of more comprehensive schools than any other education secretary in history. So that's very interesting, and you would not necessarily really kind of imagine that. You would maybe think of Mrs. Thatcher as a very dogmatic believer in kind of grammar school education, but in this instance it's another illustration of how she in many ways was quite pragmatic when in government. And you'll find that in her premiership, particularly when it comes to monetary policy, particularly when it even comes to Europe, you'll be surprised to hear, she did show flashes of pragmatism, and the Iron Lady Subruka, which was gifted to her by the Soviets in 1976, although it was intended as an insult, it actually, you know, gave her a shield through which to utilise her political decisions. So I think that's very interesting, and we will come back to that in due course. However, we cannot not talk about Margaret Thatcher and her time in education without talking about Three School Milk. As a listener has mentioned, my mum didn't even like the school milk, but resented Maggie for taking it away. And I actually think this message crystallises the actual paradox of political leadership, because the truth of the matter, Margaret Thatcher inherited a system by the Labour government which is already decreasing the number of the amount of free school milk which is available to students or to kind of school children. And the Treasury under Anthony Barber demanded cuts from every department, including education, and Margaret Thatcher essentially extended the cuts which were already going to be implemented by the Labour government of the 1960s. So specifically, she ended free school milk for children aged 7 to 11 while preserving spending on new primary school buildings. And I think this crystallises, as nothing else does, why politicians, why they make decisions and the peril of making decisions, because it is no good really informing people that, well, actually we are simply carrying on a policy by the previous government. You know, people don't think like that, and quite rightly too, because ultimately it wasn't the Labour government who ended free school milk for children in 7 to 11. It was the Tory government under Edward Heath, which was led by Margaret Thatcher, and she uniquely kind of suffered intense public backlash. And it wasn't as if the milk was, particularly, some kind of earth-shattering liquid which was, chiselled from the gods. Absolutely not. The fact is, a lot of children found it quite disgusting, but it was a point that it was taken away. People do not like government interfering in a negative aspect, and it's fair to say that this experience really affected Mrs. Thatcher, and it impacted her views on education, and it impacted her policies in the future. However, at the 1974 election, the February 1974 election, when the Conservatives did lose under Edward Heath, what's

under Edward Heath. What's interesting is that Thatcher was actually given an increased presence in her in Heath's shadow cabinet, so she took over the environment brief. And in the October 1974 election, which was called the Harold Wilson brief context, Wilson had become Prime Minister in March 1974 under a minority Labour government, and he had he wanted to increase his majority. He ended up getting a very small overall majority, I think about kind of four seats combined of all other parties. However, Thatcher was given the shadow environment brief, and she performed very well on that. And it's at this point that we actually get to her becoming Conservative leaders, becoming Conservative leader in February 1975, because, you know, Edward Heath had been leader for 10 years. He had fought four elections, 1966, 1970, and the two in 1974, and he had only won one. So he was, in electoral terms, a political loser. His government had been beset by industrial strife, tense relations with the Americans, particularly when the Yom Kippur War started in the late 1973, and then you had the oil embargo as well. So Heath's government was widely viewed as unpopular, and not least the U-turn, which had happened in 1972, where Heath basically abandoned his Selsdon man, / three market ideals. That really crippled Heath's government. Now, Margaret Thatcher, as Education Secretary, was largely aloof from all of Law's contentious topics, and I think what is the case is that she clearly accepted it at the time. However, it fomented her views for the future. Now, at this time, in kind of October, November 1974, Heath stubbornly refused to resign as Conservative leader. So there was going to be a challenge for the leadership. Margaret Thatcher did challenge Edward Heath, and initially she was not seen as the front runner, but actually she secured and recruited a very talented campaign manager called Airey Neave. Now, Airey Neave had a very fascinating background. He had escaped Colditz in World War II. He had been a Conservative MP since 1949, I believe, and he had a very impressive record. Very impressive. And Thatcher was friendly with him and managed to recruit him to her cause. And in brief, what Airey Neave did is he managed to convince MPs that essentially Margaret Thatcher did not have a chance, to vote for her out of basically pity, give her a chance, and that, worked a lot. So on the first ballot in 1975, in February 1975, Margaret Thatcher secures 130 votes to Edward Heath's 118, and then there has to be a second ballot because of rules implemented by Alec Douglas Hume, the former Conservative Prime Minister. And what Thatcher, when she became Prime Minister, when she became leader of the Conservative Party, I think it's very important to remember that she had to face an incredibly sulky Edward Heath, who was not happy with being, as he would see it, defenestrated by, well, it would have been anyone would have galled, but particularly to be Margaret Thatcher was very upsetting to Edward Heath. And he does not come out of this, by the way, with flying colours. He was incredibly

incredibly rude to, well, you know, pretty much everyone, but particularly women. There are stories that he would go to dinner parties and literally say nothing, only to the men, and even the men themselves would not, you know, particularly get the kind of font of all conversational substance. So it certainly is a case that Heath was a flawed Prime Minister and a deeply unpopular leader of the opposition. What happened next, however, is quite extraordinary, because between 1975 and 1979, Margaret Thatcher embarks on a real journey. This is where she meets one of her foremost aides, Gordon Rees, and Rees really helps her. So this is where she famously goes to trains her vocal cords to sound you know, slightly more different and less high pitched, because if you hear her speeches the kind of before she becomes Prime Minister, some of them do sound particularly high pitched, and she has elocution lessons to kind of train that and make her voice sound more agreeable to a more general audience. And it's also the case that in the House of Commons, as leader of the opposition, she does not put in a brilliant performance. She does not, you know, she doesn't dazzle the House of Commons. In fact, Jim Callaghan, is actually quite patronising to her at many times. However, she doesn't really need to, you know, best Callaghan in the House of Commons. The Labour government of the 1970s were running into great domestic trouble, particularly with the trade unions. And again, it's beyond the scope of this show to get into all of that, but I think all you need to know is that the Callaghan, who for literally decades had been the trade union's best friend in government, for varying economic reasons, they turned on him, because at that point in the 1970s, the government tried to mandate the level of wages that public sector workers could be paid. So you would often have trade union leaders, you know, kind of hustling and, you know, hoping to secure pay increases for their members. But obviously other union leaders would be doing the same. Inflation at one point reached 26%, and Dennis Healey, the Chancellor at that time, the man with the bushy eyebrows, he was you know, desperately trying to avoid having a bailout by the IMF, International Monetary Fund. That actually does happen in 1976, the year that Callaghan becomes Prime Minister. And Margaret Thatcher is largely a spectator to these events. And in fact, it's very important to remember that even during the 1979 election, James Callaghan is personally more popular than Margaret Thatcher. So in other words, Thatcher herself is, you know, compared to Callaghan, deeply unpopular. However, her personal unpopularity does not account, or does not kind of equal, the general unpopularity which is felt by the Labour government. So she fights the 1979 election on actually a very limited manifesto, which is purposefully vague, and, you know, she becomes Prime Minister not as the kind of radical Iron Lady as we associate with
the early or the kind of later period of Thatcher's rule. But, you know, in many ways, she has to endure scepticism, both from the country at large, who has never had a woman prime minister, and also from her cabinet colleagues. She does have a very different economic outlook to the Heath people. However, because of the makeup of the parliamentary party, her doubters, her kind of critics, are actually in the cabinet itself. So Geoffrey Howe is the Chancellor of the Exchequer. He, by and large, agrees with her fiscal and monetary policy. As you've also got people like Jim Pryor, who is at employment. He is deeply sceptical of the Thatcher economic agenda. So the first few years of the premiership, Thatcher is besieged, really, by internal doubters. However, we're going to get into all of that and more very soon, but I think it's time for another song. However, quick question here. Why was she only in 11 years and not 12? Because she became Prime Minister in May 1979 and she left office in November 1990. So that's 11 years and 209 days. But until we get back from that, here is another song from the 80s. Came out the year of Margaret Thatcher's most successful general election victory. It is Karma Chameleon.

0: Pan-Canadian culture club. Now, we are entering the final 10 minutes of the first hour, but do not worry, and I will be with you until 5. And we actually, you know, it's a sad indictment as the time that was spent on Mrs. Thatcher's background to the current Prime Minister, because we are at 15 minutes into the show, we are just at the point where she has become Prime Minister. Now, I hope you all like economic statistics, because I've got some for you, because I think it's very important to realise that the main occupation as Margaret Thatcher's early period in government was reducing inflation through a system, through a belief system called monetarism, because the currently, or historically, post-war economics had been defined by this idea of Keynesian economics. So, and now that was a doctrine kind of spearheaded by John Maynard Keynes, and that it's outlined that full employment through state spending was the way to secure growth, and that was a kind of key aspect of both Conservative and Labour governments. When Margaret Thatcher becomes Prime Minister, she disagrees with that ideology. She believes in something called monetarism, which had been pioneered by Friedrich Hayek in The Road to Serfdom in 1944. And monetarism argued that inflation was a primary economic evil and could only be cured by controlling the money supply and curtailing government borrowing. So in other words, the government could play a part in reducing inflation, but just in a different context to what the Keynesian proponents believed. So Geoffrey Howe, his first budget in June 1979, was in many ways designed to both shock the political establishment and emphasise once and for all that different people were in charge. So he, and this was quite radical at the time, he shifted the tax burden from income to consumption. So to give an example, he cut the top rate of income tax from 83% to 60%, and he cut the standard rate to 30%. However, and this is a crucial point, he doubled, in fact nearly doubled, VAT, value added tax, to the uniform, so standard 15%. And initially, this actually caused a spike in short term inflation, which peaked over 20% in 1980. Now, this economic policy was very unpopular at the start of her premiership, so that's why in 1980 she makes a very famous speech, and the speech goes, you know, for those waiting for that famous media catchphrase or U-turn, I have only one thing to say: U-turn if you want to, the lady's not for turning. And that was written by her speechwriter Ronnie Miller, and that was designed to kind of solidify to and cement her status in the political world as someone who would not U-turn like the Heath government and who would not buckle under pressure. And it's in that year, 1980, that you get the MTFS, which is a medium term financial strategy. And this is basically a 4-year plan which set down strict targets for public sector borrowing and monetary growth. And it really, up to that point, the government could essentially pump money into the economy as and when it pleased. In the Thatcher period, and particularly with the medium term financial strategy, this changed. And, you know, at that point, a lot of her economic policy was facing criticism from many different sectors, not least, you know, the Bank of England. You had a very famous you had a very famous letter which was signed by 364 economists, which was sent to the Times, which did not advocate her economic policy. However, ultimately, of course, she did triumph. However, that was not preordained. Let's go now to some messages before we get to the end of the show. Megan says, back in London now, great show, Harrison, learnt a lot. Well, I'm glad you're in London, Megan, and glad also that you enjoyed the show. Hope the weather has kept up for you. Got a question here. Why was she called the Iron Lady? Great question. She was called that by the Soviet Union, and she actually was nicknamed Iron Lady before she became Prime Minister, and the actual nickname itself was not meant to be a compliment. The Soviets had nicknamed her that because of her stance on foreign policy and in the Cold War in general, and the Margaret Thatcher utilised that nickname, Iron Lady, and she self-owned it. She said in a kind of echo as Iron Man at the end of the Iron Man movie, Margaret Thatcher said, I am the Iron Lady. And that was a real political gift from the Soviets. It was one of the best things that they could ever do. Because if you give yourself a nickname, it doesn't really stick. But if someone else gives you a nickname and it does stick on it, then it will forever stay with you. And that's what happened with the Iron Lady and kind of Subraka. Let's have a look at some messages from a while ago. Thatcher becoming leader was an incredible feat, looking back at it. Absolutely, 100%. Nothing about her rise was inevitable. Question, did she appreciate the non-stating image when he made a teapot of her? She did have... She was kind of sensitive to public portrayals, but she had a fairly thick skin. Some cabinet ministers, like Norman Tebbit, he loved the stating image, but others, such as John Major, found it quite cruel. Had a very interesting question here. Was she maternal towards her own children? The answer to that is obviously rather complicated. She was it's generally considered that out of all, she had two children, two twins, Carol and Mark. Out of them both, tended to be closer to Mark, but Carol was a journalist when her mother was Prime Minister. When they were younger, when the children were younger, they did used to have a nanny, but beyond that, I think, Margaret Thatcher was just one of those people who were very squarely focused on work, and he kind of, viewed holidays as a sign of not weakness, but certainly a sign of distraction. Now, when we come back after the news at 4, I'm going to analyse in some detail one of, I think, the most extraordinary documents which has ever been sent to a British Prime Minister. It was sent to Margaret Thatcher by her Principal Private Secretary, John Hoskins, in August 1981. And this memo absolutely brutally criticises her style of government and her leadership, and it warns her that if she continues on this track, she is likely to be basically toppled as leader. It's called the Blockbuster Memo. It's called that for a reason. So do stay tuned when we cover that, as I said, just after the news at 4, which is coming up next, and I will be here until 5. We'll cover the Blockbuster Memo, the Falklands War, policies towards health, education, etc. So plenty coming up on the show. I hope you've enjoyed it so far. But until then, here is the news at 4.
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3: From the Sky News Centre at 4, England cricket captain Ben Stokes and bowler Gus Atkinson have been dropped from the second test against New Zealand. The pair have been investigated for breaching ECB protocols after the first match at Lord's. Our reporter James Cole says Stokes' future remains uncertain.
4: Ben Stokes, having broken the team's curfew, an offence that ended up resulting in a fight in a Chelsea nightclub in the early hours of Monday morning, has been stood down from the England captaincy. For how long, it's not clear at the moment.
3: Joe Root will stand in as captain for the second test. The family of the man who lost an eye in a knife attack in Belfast on Monday say violence and disorders not welcome. 30-year-old Sudanese refugee Hadi Alodid's been remanded in custody, charged with the attempted murder of Stephen Ogilvy. Disorder broke out in the city last night with homes and vehicles set on fire. This resident says he was petrified.
5: I didn't know how to tell the children. They saw the smoke coming in. I couldn't know what to tell them. It's horrific. It's terrifying being on the street at this time. It's like a war zone, as you can see.
3: Extra officers are being deployed from across the UK. Donald Trump claims Iran's going to have to pay the price after taking too long to negotiate a peace deal. The US president's accusing Tehran of all talk and no action after both sides exchanged strikes last night. The Prime Minister's declined to say whether he'll put up taxes to fund defence spending. The government's investment plan's been repeatedly delayed. Meanwhile, the driving pass rate in England, Scotland and Wales has hit a five-year high of more than 51%. The DVLA says more learners are heeding calls to take a test when they're fully prepared. And EastEnders star Lacey Turner has been announced as the first contestant for Strictly Come Dancing 2026. The actress, best known for playing Stacey Slater on the soap, says she's a huge fan and she can't quite believe she's taking part. That's the latest. I'm Stevie Shillinglaw.
0: Welcome back, 4pm here on URY. If you're just joining us, I am here until 5 talking about Margaret Thatcher, Prime Minister from 1979 to 1990. Now, where did we go to in the last hour? Well, we covered Margaret Thatcher's background from her time in Grantham to her rise to be a Conservative MP in 1959. We covered her controversial stint as Education Secretary, but I also explained why her time there is a bit more nuanced than previously thought. And then we covered her early years as Prime Minister, where she withstood and withheld a lot of attacks from her domestic policy, from her own backbench party. And folks, let me tell you, this period of British politics is so rich in information. As I am sitting here right now, I could tell you about the SDP, the split with the Liberals, the split between the Labour Party and the emerging, more liberal-minded SDP, which directly impacted the 1983 election. However, you know, there's just not space for this. We can only cover the highlights. That, hey ho, maybe there's room for more specialist shows all about specific aspects of this. However, one thing that I want to mentioned from the start is, obviously, if you had any questions about Margaret Thatcher, if you want to make any comments, good or bad, just go to the website ury.org.uk and you can have your say, which is very important, isn't it? Now, what we're going to do next is talk and dive deep into one of, I think, the most fascinating documents ever sent to a British Prime Minister. And you can find this on the Margaret Thatcher Foundation. This is a free website which has literally millions of documents sent to Margaret Thatcher during her premiership. And this document was sent in August 1981, and it is called the Blockbuster Memo, because it is excruciatingly damning on Margaret Thatcher's performance. And I'm going to read excerpts from it because it is truly incredible. So do stay tuned. Now, this is written by John Hoskins, and the opening line is just a brilliant piece of understatement. He says, "Prime Minister, you will not be delighted to read either of the attached papers. I fear that words like impertinent and disloyal might come into your mind as you read. Let me therefore preface them with a few brief thoughts." And then he goes on to talk about her work schedule and her personal popularity with the public. However, you know, you have the sense that you're kind of sending a letter into to the headmistress, don't you? Now, this document analyses the political situation in 1981. So it says, "Opportunity to turn this country around and set it on the course towards recovery in this parliament has now passed. We have now reached the, quote, crisis of belief of which we warned you in June 1980. Your own credibility and prestige are draining away very fast. The cabinet is divided and half-hearted. The backbenchers are beginning to doubt. Central office, that's the Conservative central office, or the headquarters of the party, are demoralised. In the country, you are unpopular and the government is seen as divided and incompetent. To Whitehall, Whitehall being the centre of government, the government has turned out to be just another nine-day wonder. With another lame duck Prime Minister and Chancellor, there is a groundswell of feeling that, and I quote, it's all over." Bear in mind, this memo, this document, was written in August 1981, and Margaret Thatcher still had another 9 years left as Prime Minister. So maybe some lessons for today, that maybe the inevitable is not always the actual. However, if you thought that was brutal, wait until you get to page 5. Because the question, what has gone wrong? There are identified four aspects of Margaret Thatcher's leadership, which they pick out for criticism. First of all, number one, the cabinet is not a team. You lack management competence. Number three, your own leadership style is wrong. Number four, the result is an unhappy ship. Let's just zoom in on 2.3, which is your own leadership style is wrong. And again, and I quote directly, "You break every rule of good man management. You bully your weaker colleagues. You criticise colleagues in front of each other and in front of their officials. They can't answer back without appearing disrespectful in front of others, to a woman and to a Prime Minister. You abuse that situation. You give little praise or credit, and you are too ready to blame others when things go wrong. In committee, you feel compelled to display mastery of often unimportant detail. You therefore tend to lead every discussion rather than act as chairman. You end up stating and having to stick to your own position before you heard contributions from their colleagues. You might just as well tell them that you are not interested in what they have to say. None of this will be forgiven or forgotten now that your own position is weaker." I mean, oh my word. Talk about brutal. That is incredible. You know, just think, you know, the person who has a reputation for the Iron Lady being told very clearly and very brutally that her leadership style is not working. Now, you might wonder what happens to John Hoskins. Well, it will not surprise you to know that he is essentially leaves Number 10 about 5 months after this memo has been sent. And John Hoskins actually writes, he wrote memoirs, and in his memoirs he says that they never spoke about this memo again in person, but it undoubtedly contributed to a lack of trust between Hoskins and Margaret Thatcher. Do forgive me, just drinking some water there. Now, let me know your reactions to that memo. What do you think of it? uri.org.uk. I think that's extraordinary, because, you know, we think, don't we, as Margaret Thatcher is this impenetrable and untouchable politician, but actually her, you know, internal criticism of her were always, you know, relevant and present. So, I mean, it's a great testament to her own character and her own endurance that she manages to survive as Prime Minister for so long. And what is it that solidifies her position? Well, it is the Falklands War, which is where Argentina invades the Falklands Islands and the Argentina lose, the British under Margaret Thatcher win, and her position is essentially unassailable. From 1982 onwards, she becomes the senior leader of the Western world in terms of length of service, and therefore she gains credibility with both the country and her own parliamentary party. So plenty to come up on the Falklands. Until then, let's go to another song. See you at a journey. We don't stop believing.

Well, don't stop believing that by journey. You're listening to ULY, the Margaret Thatcher Show, her story, our times. I'm with you until 5. And I will say that if you like this kind of documentary style deep dive into historical subjects, you are in luck, because tomorrow from 12 until 2 I'll be looking at Presidents Kennedy and Nixon from until 1 o'clock, and then in a slight tonal shift I'll be looking at the Battle of Waterloo, so plenty coming up there. And then on Friday from 11 till 12 I'll be ending this kind of mini series of historical topics with a special episode on Winston Churchill, obviously Prime Minister during World War II. However, something that both Churchill and Margaret Thatcher share in common is both were wartime Prime Ministers. And the Falklands War is really the absolute pinnacle of Margaret Thatcher's career. Had the war gone differently, I think it's almost certain that she would not have survived. Her government would have been toppled, and all of the future legacy of Thatcherism, you know, trade union reforms, privatisation, levels of taxation, health, education, you know, social policy, etc. All of that would have been significantly altered by Thatcher's removal. Now, the Falkland Islands have a long history. They were claimed by Britain, since the kind of 1700s, in particular 1833 was one of the key dates of British rule. All there were around about 2,000 people on the island. All of them were British. So they identified as British, they wanted to be British. In some ways they were even more British than the actual people on the island of Britain. However, Argentina in the 1970s and early 1980s had been overtaken by a military junta led by General Galtieri. And Galtieri was keen to bolster his domestic position. So on the 2nd of April 1982, Argentina invaded the Falklands. And immediately this drew exceptional criticism from both backbench MPs and the wider country. The Britain's international position was at stake, no question about it. And had things gone differently, then not only the Thatcher government, but probably Britain's global prestige would have been significantly altered by that point. So Thatcher had a real choice to make, and had she prevaricated on the use of military force, she probably would have had a very negative reaction against that. As it happened, she did utilise the forces at her disposal. She did send a task force to the Falkland Islands, which are around about 500 miles off the coast of Argentina. And this, the kind of conflict ran, as it were, from April to June 1982, 14 weeks of very intense, political and military action, because, it's often Reagan, President Reagan and Margaret Thatcher are viewed to have had a very special relationship, and in many ways this is true. However, at the beginning, early stages of the conflict, America's role was actually ambiguous, because although Reagan was instinctively sympathetic to Britain, America actually had cordial relations with both countries, and Argentina itself was needed as a kind of vital strategic ally in the region. So it's certainly the case that Reagan did not immediately
kind of hollow or immediately carve out independent support for Margaret Thatcher's position. However, his Secretary of State, Al Haig, who was Nixon's chief of staff, he engaged in what's called shuttle diplomacy. He tried to get a diplomatic agreement between Argentina and Britain. Margaret Thatcher always resisted this very vigorously. However, you know, ultimately, you know, because of the to a large extent because of the Argentinians, because of the intense situation at that point, the diplomatic solution did not work. However, one of the most kind of impactful decisions of the war and of Margaret Thatcher's entire career was the sinking of the General Belgrano by the British nuclear submarine HMS Conqueror, and that took place exactly a month after the invasion started on the 2nd of May 1982. Now, the sinking of the Belgrano, in terms of the justification used by the British government and Margaret Thatcher in between, is basically the Belgrano posed a tactical threat. So the British naval command had intercepted intelligence indicating that Belgrano and her destroyers, her escorting destroyers, were part of a coordinated pincer movement aimed at trapping the British task fleet. And one of the admirals, Sir Terence Lewin, convinced Thatcher that the cruiser represented a clear and present danger to British lives. Now, it's often been said that the Belgrano was sunk outside the total exclusion zone, the TEZ, which was declared by Britain around the islands, and that was 200 miles. However, the British government had explicitly warned Argentina on April the 23rd, so this was via the Swiss embassy, because everything is done through Swiss, that any Argentinian ship or aircraft deemed a threat to British forces would be attacked regardless of its geographic location. And under international law, the declaration of a specific exclusion zone does not legally limit a nation's right to self-defence outside of it. And from a very narrow strategic standpoint, the sinking achieved its primary military objective. So immediately after the Belgrano went down, the entire Argentine surface fleet, including aircraft carriers, withdrew to coastal waters and remained in port for the rest of the war. And that action effectively eliminated the threat of an Argentine naval assault on the British fleet, which is what allowed the task force to land and focus entirely on the air and land campaign. Now, in terms of the kind of criticism of this, in the months and years which followed the war, Labour MP Tandale persistently, you know, queried, hounded, you know, insert whatever word you want, over the fact that at the exact moment the Belgrano was torpedoed, the ship had changed course and was actively steaming away from the exclusion zone back towards Argentine mainland. Now, if you are a detractor of Margaret Thatcher, you would probably say that this meant that Belgrano was no longer an active and immediate threat. And, you know, I think, you know, for what it's worth, the sinking of the Belgrano was a justified military action. In a time of war, and the Thatcher government had been very clear to the Argentinians that this action would be taken
if threats were deemed, if ships were deemed a threat to life. And, you know, to me, the criticism of Margaret Thatcher does not seem particularly justified in this scenario. Yes, the loss of life was deeply tragic. However, Argentina had invaded Britain, you know, Argentina had invaded the Falklands. So the fact that this had, this had been warned in advance to Argentina, and the fact that the Belgrano was in a position that had, caused some damage, I think that there's better areas to criticise the Prime Minister. But, you know, do you disagree? Get in touch uri.org.uk. What is without doubt is the victory in the Falklands War, which happened on the 14th of June. The victory immeasurably increased Margaret Thatcher's domestic standpoint, domestic standing. It increased her public popularity, and crucially, it accelerated trends which were already evident. Now, the 1983 election, it's often said that Margaret Thatcher only won it because of the so-called Falklands bounce. Actually, I think this is erroneous. If you look at the polling data, the Labour were already split under Michael Foot's leadership in 1981, early 1982. The 1981 budget, which had been very radical, it had already started its intended effect, and the recession was already starting to ease by the time of the Falklands War itself. So I don't think that Margaret Thatcher would have won with as big a majority if the Falklands War had not happened, but I think the money had to have been on a Conservative victory in 1983, just because of the splits between Labour and the already emerging economic recovery. However, I think it's without a doubt that the Falklands War accelerated those trends, and the war itself allowed it almost allowed the country to feel good about itself in a kind of perverse kind of way, just because for so many decades, ever since Suez, basically, the British state had been in kind of navigating a post-empire world. They had been kind of coming to terms with the fact that they were the junior partner in the Anglo-American relationship. It is, I think, not by accident that Britain talks about a special relationship a lot more than America does. And when it actually gets down to it, in conflicts like Vietnam, in conflicts like the Falklands, that's when the starkest military differences are revealed between the two countries. And again, in 1983, President Reagan would essentially pull the wool over Margaret Thatcher by invading Grenada, which was a Commonwealth country. And Margaret Thatcher was absolutely livid at Ronald Reagan for that action. And there's a very excruciating phone call which takes place where Reagan tries to soothe Margaret Thatcher over, and it doesn't really work very well. So the Falklands War, a very big moment in Margaret Thatcher's political career. It gave her forevermore that kind of and proof to her supporters that she was an Iron Lady, to her detractors. The sinking of the Belgrano was an act of aggression, unwanted aggression, and that was the kind of battle lines in many ways were therefore set for the next kind of few years. However, coming up to half an hour left on the show. Do send in your questions if you have any regarding Margaret Thatcher and her time in
office. I think what we're going to do next is we're going to talk about her domestic record, particularly with regards to health and education, and then we'll talk about her downfall, which is one of the most extraordinary stories in British political history. But to continue our theme of certified banners, here's of course the one and only Billie Joel with Uptown Girl.

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0: I'd like to remind you that this radio station is by students for students.
2: That's right, folks. 34 minutes past four. Can you believe it? I certainly can't. It has been a very good show so far, and you can get in touch as always, ury.org.uk, if you want to ask any questions or has any comments on what we are talking about. Now, I had planned to talk about a wide range of topics. However, I underestimated just how much you can get through in a 2 hour show. So we're actually going to speed forward a little bit in time because I do want to talk about Margaret Thatcher's downfall. But I think it's worthwhile talking about the actual domestic impact of Thatcherism, and I use ism deliberately, because the question that I posed at the start of the show, which is, you know, kind of essentially, does Margaret Thatcher matter? Well, I think the answer to that is of course, yes. She was in power for a very long time, and she implemented significant and long-lasting policies. And I think, you know, there's no better example than actually the field of education, because the Education Reform Act of 1988 was a very significant piece of legislation, the effects of which are actually still felt today. So that was pioneered largely by her Education Secretary, Kenneth Baker, but Margaret Thatcher had some key kind of input on that. Now, the kind of headline measure is the Education Act was the introduction of a

that was the introduction of a national curriculum. So for the first time in British history, the government took away the power of local schools and authorities of what could be taught by them, of what children were taught. The Act established a kind of uniformed national curriculum which focused heavily on core subjects, so English, mathematics and science, with standardised mandatory national testing, so SATs, at ages 7, 11 and 14. Another aspect of the Act was the LMS, the Local Management of Schools. So this altered dramatically school financing. So instead of local government bureaucracies controlling individual school budgets, financial control and decision-making powers were handed directly to school head teachers and their governing bodies. And furthermore, the Act also allowed state secondary schools to completely opt out of LEA control if a majority of parents voted to do so. And these schools were renamed Grant Maintained and received their funding directly from central government, and that gave them near total operational autonomy. And then finally, the final point that I will emphasise is open enrolment and league tables. Nothing spells out Thatcherite like a league table, doesn't it? So this reform established parental choice because it allowed parents to apply to any school they wished rather than being strictly restricted to a local catchment zone. And to help parents make informed choices, schools were forced to publish their exam and test results, and that was what turned the nickname, or what turned the word league tables. And I think in any kind of assessment as the impact of the education reform, I think you have to remember that in the context of the 1980s, and power and kind of the almost the devolution of power from what the Tories would have seen as left wing authorities, permanently altered the system of education, and it also established a framework for future governments to adapt. So in particular, the concept of central state funding, structural independence and local management became the kind of ideological ancestor of Tony Blair's academies, schools, and the coalition government's policy of three schools in the 2010s. So those education reforms, I think, represent, if you are a fan of Thatcherism, I think those represent the best of what Thatcherism could do, because the education reforms took a system which was fundamentally flawed and damaged, and they altered it in a way which increased private opportunity, but while utilising the powers of the state. So this was kind of pragmatic Thatcherism at her best, because the Act allowed national school funding, and it mandated a national curriculum at the same time as it also made schools more accountable with the introduction of league tables and direct parental choice. So I think this is a really key aspect of the Thatcherite legacy, and it does not mean that all her other policies were equally positive, but it does mean that actually on certain metrics the kind of model of Thatcherism was one to be followed, and that's why Blair in the 2000s was very clear to enhance and naturally follow on from the education reforms of the late 1980s. So certainly I think a very interesting set of policies. We're going to go now

into some discussion of health. But until then, I'm going to go into another song. Admittedly, because my voice is slightly starting to crumble under the pressure of the 2 hour show, so I'm about to drink some water. Until then, here's Bon Jovi with "Living on a Prayer."

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2: That's right, folks. 45 minutes past four here on URY. Rest assured, the water has been drank. Living off water, you could say. Now, only 15 minutes left of the show. Precious little time to cover the afterlife and the legacy of Margaret Thatcher. However, I think in our remaining time, what I will do is I'll just take you through the reasons as to why she fell from power. Because we had a question in saying, you know, kind of why did she fall from power? Well, what were the reasons? And I think that, you know, partly it's because of sheer length of tenure. You know, when you are a prime minister for any significant length of time, and I class significant as beyond, let's say, 7-8 years, inevitably you create a lot of enemies because you have to fire people. You need to kind of replace ministers and promote some over others. And also, you are in a situation where you do not completely have a objective analysis of your own time in power. You know, and it's very clear that by the end of her tenure, Margaret Thatcher believed her own propaganda. In fact, her ministers often say that, you know, working, that they're kind of two periods, she became more imperious and impetuous after, let's say, kind of her third term victory in 1987. And what that meant was that she became less willing to listen to the criticism of all the arguments of colleagues. And that's why you get the poll tax, again, synonymous with the name Thatcher. The poll tax, you know, Nigel Lawson once categorised it, there is a good theoretical case that can be made for it, but not a good practical one. And it was in large part Thatcher's obstinacy over the poll tax and over the implementation of it. You know, she kind of doggedly refused to call it anything other than a community charge. And it's that kind of uncompromising stance which led to a lot of kind of criticism from the country at large. When it came to her parliamentary colleagues, the main criticism was actually Europe and her policy towards Europe. And we haven't had time to go into you know, her policy on Europe, but suffice to say that it was one of antagonism, and it was one of kind of bellicose assertion of British, not superiority, but certainly British exceptionalism. And Thatcher's entire, you know, the famous no, no, no, that happened after the Rome summit in October 1990, and her foreign secretary, or at that point leader of the House, Geoffrey Howe, he resigned on the 1st of November 1990. And he had been the longest serving cabinet minister in Margaret Thatcher's government, other than Thatcher herself. And his resignation was a real body blow to Margaret Thatcher, and it catapulted her premiership into kind of crisis mode. Because for a very long time indeed, Michael Heseltine, who had left the government in 1986 over the Westland affair, and again, very complicated, but essentially Westland was a very obscure and in many ways quite procedural conflict between Margaret Thatcher and Michael Heseltine over the sale of the helicopter. Essentially, Heseltine favoured a European bid, Margaret Thatcher favoured an American bid. A lot of things happened. You can look it up yourself if you want to get, if you want to know the specifics. The key point, Heseltine resigned, and for the next 4 years, from 1986 to 1990, he was a constant threat on the back benches. And there was always speculation that Michael Heseltine would challenge Margaret Thatcher for the leadership. Well, in November 1990, you had a very famous resignation speech of Geoffrey Howe, which took place in the House of Commons, and it was devastating in its actual quietness and simplicity. In the speech, he laid out his kind of criticisms of the Prime Minister over all the Europe and all her personal style of leadership. Margaret Thatcher was, quite a bully in many ways towards Geoffrey Howe, and that then led to circumstances going outside of Margaret Thatcher's control. So there was a leadership election in 1990. Ironically, Margaret Thatcher won. She got the most votes. She needed, I believe, 206 votes, and she actually got 204 compared to Michael Heseltine's 152, because you needed a 15% majority over your opponent to win a Conservative leadership election. I hope that makes sense. Let me repeat that. In a kind of normal election, so to speak, if you win a simple majority, or in the case of first-past-the-post, if you win a plurality, you win that election. Well, in the internal Conservative leadership battle, you didn't need a straight majority, you needed 15% over your opponent, and Margaret Thatcher was two votes short of that vote. So although that happened on the first ballot, in a sense the fact that so many of her MPs had not backed her meant that the game was up, and she announced her intention to resign on the 22nd of November 1990. It's a very famous famous speech where she said, "We're leaving Downing Street for the last time after 11 and a half wonderful years." That took place on the 28th of November, and John Major became Prime Minister next day. Oh, no, it took place on the 27th, do forgive me. So that was kind of the end of an era. Margaret Thatcher, she left office almost as quickly as she came into it, because she was a titan of a politician, and I intended to say that, if you kind of criticise Margaret Thatcher, that is entirely reasonable and justified. But at the end of the day, she was as human as any other Prime Minister, as any other politician. And ultimately, to say that she was wholly positive or wholly negative is a gross distortion of the historical record. She was nuanced, she was not perfect, she made mistakes. However, she was undeniably an extremely consequential Prime Minister for Britain and for the country at large. And we're going to end the show tonight, or today even, with a song from the peak of Margaret Thatcher's tenure. It's, of course, one of my favourites, and we'll end it with the show tonight. Here is the one and only Billie Jean with Michael Jackson. Enjoy, folks, and I'll see you tomorrow for the show with President Kennedy at 12.

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2: From the Sky News Centre at 5, the family of a man who lost an eye in Monday night's knife attack in Belfast say peaceful protest is the only way forward. 30-year-old Sudanese refugee Hadi Elodie has been remanded in custody, charged with the attempted murder of Stephen Ogilvie. There are renewed calls for calm after a night of unrest. Reform UK leader Nigel Farage is blaming a few bad actors.
3: The vast majority of those people who were out on the streets in Belfast last night were not far right, were not extremists, just really scared about what's going on in their communities and about the lack of government action. There's none.
2: Donald Trump says the US will attack Iran very hard if no peace deal is finalised. Earlier, the president warned Tehran was taking too long to negotiate an agreement. Joe Root will skipper England in the second test against New Zealand. Captain Ben Stokes has been dropped from the squad along with fast bowler Gus Atkinson. They're being investigated for breaching ECB protocols during an incident at a nightclub after the first match at Lord's. These fans in Durham, where Stokes plays county cricket, says he should know better.
4: He's England's captain, he has to set an example, and clearly he hasn't. How will he discipline other people in the future?
5: It's important to have like good role models for kids as well, and if you're not presenting yourself well, kids are going to look up to you in a bad way.
6: He's an adult, he's a dad, he's a leader of a cricket nation, he's got to learn.
2: Two men who are from Afghanistan and Sudan have been jailed for a combined 4.25 years under a new offence of endangering others crossing the channel. They steered overcrowded small boats helping migrants to get to the UK. The Prime Minister declined to say whether he'll put up taxes to fund defence spending. The government's investment plan has been repeatedly delayed. It's now due out early next month. And there's a warning for people to keep an eye on spending during the World Cup. The Money and Pension Service says 1 in 8 of us will place a bet during the month-long tournament. That's the latest. I'm Stevie Shillinglaw.

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1: From the Sky News Centre at 6, the family of the man stabbed in North Belfast say they don't want the tragedy to divide people. They've praised passers-by and emergency services who helped save Stephen Ogilvie's life. He lost an eye in the attack, which triggered violence last night. A Sudanese man's been remanded in custody, charged with attempted murder. And the Lord Mayor of Belfast, Roisin Moira Donnelly, says she's received death threats for supporting diversity.
2: I was very worried last night. It's not something you ever think you get into politics in this day and age you're going to have to deal with, and it's not something that I want to have to make phone calls to members of my family to make them aware that this threat is very real. That doesn't mean it's going to stop me doing everything that I can to represent the people of this city.
1: Donald Trump says the US will resume strikes on Iran today after a helicopter crash.
3: We're going to be attacking them very hard.
4: Resuming bombing?
3: Based on the helicopter, I guess we have the right to do that.
1: Earlier, the president said the Iranians would have to pay the price for taking too long to negotiate a peace deal. He's again urged them to sign an agreement. Both sides exchanged strikes last night after the US accused Tehran of shooting down an American helicopter patrolling the Strait of Hormuz. Iran says it'll reassess diplomatic engagement with Washington. To sport, an England cricket captain Ben Stokes has been dropped from the second test match. He's being investigated along with bowler Gus Atkinson over an incident at a nightclub in the early hours of Monday morning. Two men have become the first to be jailed under a specific offence for bringing migrants to the UK in small boats. The Afghan and Sudanese nationals have been sentenced to a combined total of 4.25 years. Downing Street's dodged a question on whether tax rises will pay for a boost in defence spending. Keir Starmer's under pressure over the delayed defence investment plan, which he says will be published in the coming weeks. And the first Strictly contestant for 2026 has been confirmed. EastEnders actress Lacey Turner says she can't quite believe she's taking part. That's the latest. I'm Stevie Shillinglaw.
5: Thanks, Stevie.
6: Erin, you're leaving.
5: It's true. They're going to turn me into
6: You're going to go.
5: You don't leave your why, you die.

0: bye-bye.
1: Bye-bye, that's what they're going to say to me.
0: It's what we did say to you last night.
1: Oh my god, at the Ash and Erin leaving party.
0: The surprise party we threw.
1: Yeah.
0: Were you surprised?
1: I was kind of surprised.
0: Kind of.
1: I might have found out.
0: How did you find out?
1: You know what's terrible? It's all Arlo's fault.
0: What did Arlo do?
1: Arlo left his Slack open on the computer.
0: No.
1: And I, like, literally, I didn't even open the Slack tab. I just turned to my left when we were in Studio Red, and I saw this. This is why. This is a lesson to everyone. Don't have descriptive Slack channel names, because I saw it. It was, like, Surprise Party Ash and Erin.
0: The Slack channel was called Project Surprise Party for Ash and Erin.
1: And I remember I looked at it, and I was like, oh, oopsies, don't tell Liz that. I know we're saying it on radio, but, like, don't tell Liz that, because I saw it and I was like, oh no, oopsies. Aww. But I was still surprised. I was still very much flattered. It was very nice.
0: Yeah.
1: It was so cute. My little card.
0: It was mostly brain rot.
1: Oh my god, yeah. I feel like I haven't watched a Vine compilation in a while.
0: It's been like really, 3 years at least.
1: It really brought me back to a different time.
0: And Dee was there, traumatized.
1: Dee, I don't know what Dee did growing up. Read books, apparently.
0: Yeah.
1: I don't believe that to be true.
0: But you can do both.
1: Yeah. I read something, probably. But I also sure as hell watched a lot of Vines.
0: I used to read a lot.
1: Yeah? Not anymore.
0: No, I don't have time for it anymore.
1: Too busy being visually audioing.
0: Yeah.
1: Visualing.
0: I'm too busy working.
1: Working late. That's crazy because I'm unemployed now. I'm officially... What's the group that the news... It's like people who are like out of employment, out of education.
0: You're a graduand at the moment.
1: I'm true, it's graduand. Yeah, but there's...
0: And then after you graduate...
1: I'm, like, unemployed.
0: Yeah.
1: Not in education.
0: I think at that point, unemployed becomes the biggest descriptor.
1: Mm-hmm. Like, I'm waiting to graduate now. They haven't given me my results yet.
0: But... No, so you're still a graduand, it's fine.
1: Yeah, but soon it won't be.
0: Soon you're not a student and you're not working.
1: But at least I have a little crown to celebrate.
0: You do.
1: I got a great crown. I just had to have some water. I started coughing. Lex.
0: should we take this as a sign that it's your time? And maybe cut to a song.
1: Yeah, I think...
0: if we hadn't already pre-planned the song we were about to go to, that'd be a perfect time to go to Sign of the Times by Harry Styles. However, a song that was very pertinent last night.
1: Reference... Did you like the callback with the knock?
0: Yeah.
1: Thank you.
0: No, that was
1: sorry.
0: Good.
1: I interrupted you.
0: As the knock did last night. Oh, it was awful.
1: Who's at the door?
0: See you again.

0: What a song.
1: I mean, it's one of the best songs I've ever heard.
0: So moving.
1: I'm actually crying. Can you see?
0: Yeah.
1: Like that.
0: No.
1: It's my unsteady breath.
0: It's very convincing. I mean, I don't need to be convinced. I can see it.
1: Yeah, it's true. You know, it's true. I actually saw it. Why did I see a video? I saw a video and I cried this morning.
0: Oh.
1: I can't remember what it was. That's irrelevant. Welcome to the show.
0: Yeah.
1: How are you, Lexi?
0: Today, not too bad. Mostly just tired.
1: Yeah. It's the endless suffering of work. No. This is a taster to what your life will be post degree.
0: Working 9 to 5.
1: Working 9 to 5. Should we do a quiz?
0: Oh, we're doing the quiz now.
1: Oh, what should we
0: do? We can do the quiz now. It's a really good quiz.
1: Yeah. Also, we should make it aware this is the 6-7 show.
0: It is the 6-7 show.
1: From 6 p.m. till 7 p.m.
0: Glub, glub.
1: Glub, glub.
0: Okay. The quiz that me and Aaron have chosen to do together.
1: Uh-huh.
0: Is make some choices in a poly relationship and we'll guess your zodiac sign.
1: We'd like to say that we are answering this as a collective.
0: Yeah.
1: This is our how we're doing this.
0: Now.
1: Yeah.
0: Okay. It's 7 a.m. You wouldn't believe it.
1: I would never be up this early.
0: How are you waking your partners up?
1: Okay.
0: Gently kissing them on the forehead. Upbeat music and dancing.
1: Ooh.
0: Let them sleep or make a huge breakfast.
1: And let the smell do the work.
0: I just don't think that's going to happen.
1: No. How do you feel? I think...
0: I would let them sleep.
1: I also agree. 7 a.m. is far too early.
0: It's too early for anything.
1: I was up at 11 today.
0: I mean, I was up at 8, but that's because I have a job.
1: You have a job.
0: It's different.
1: Yeah.
0: Someone suggests to you a spontaneous road trip.
1: Yeah.
0: How are you reacting? How are we reacting to that?
1: How are we reacting? Okay.
0: Are we going immediately? No plans. Are we making a plan? Are we suggesting we wait a week or so?
1: Mm.
0: Or are we making plans but different? That's what that fourth option is.
1: I think the fourth option is like, oh, let's do it, but where are we going? Whereas the first one's just like, let's go.
0: So close.
1: Almost, but I didn't.
0: Okay. I mean, of those, I feel like, love it, but let me plan the route.
1: Yeah, I think I would also even veer to next, like, well... Actually, you know, if I was bored, I think I'd be like, yeah, but, like, I want to know where I'm going.
0: Yeah.
1: I don't want to just, like, drive. Oh, stressful. Where I don't are you going to stay?
0: I don't want to end up in a situation where I can't do something, so...
1: Yeah.
0: Planning the route, I think.
1: Me and the homies, we're going to have to sleep in the back of the car. If we're in this relationship with other people...
0: Yeah.
1: How are we all, as a collective, going to fit in the car?
0: Who knows how many they are, but... I think we could both pull at least, like, what, 5?
1: Yeah, I think 10.
0: Maybe even 17.
1: 17. Yeah. We have to get a minibus. How are we doing this road trip?
0: Okay, maybe the road trip's off, though, because okay. 2 of them are arguing.
1: Nightmare.
0: Are we actually going to help mediate? Mm. Are we going to just let them sort it themselves?
1: Mm-hmm.
0: jump in passionately and defend one of them, completely abandoning the other.
1: Oh, okay.
0: Or distracting everyone with humour. Now we're both very funny people.
1: Yeah, I immediately read those and I was like, I'm not a calm middle ground.
0: No.
1: Maybe give them space, but also, no, I think distract everyone with
0: humour. My go-to would be distract. I think jump in passionately to defend what's right
1: is crazy.
0: Evil.
1: Yeah.
0: That's what just saying that you have a favourite.
1: Yeah, also, what if it's something so menial, like burger sauce? I don't know, you're arguing over something stupid like that.
0: A distraction is it's reasonable.
1: Yeah. Okay, we've got through the argument.
0: Right, so 7 a.m.'s happened, we've planned the road trip, we're through the argument.
1: Yeah.
0: We've
1: done some jokes, what's for lunch?
0: Are we picking the first place that we think of? Are we researching? like checking reviews. You know, there's a review on URY at the moment that keeps getting flagged by this one person that wants to take it down for us. And it's a 3-star review, and it's our worst review we've got.
1: There's a review. Are we a location? Oh, we are a location. Yeah,
0: but the text in the review is just, it's a radio station. And so I keep getting these emails being like, hey, we've seen this really awful review on your page. Yeah. Do you want us to get rid of it for you? Here's the review in question. And it just says, it's a radio station.
1: That's scathing. I can't
0: How could they say that?
1: We're a glue farm.
0: Yeah.
1: Come on. Sorry.
0: So, are we picking the first place that sounds good? Are we researching? Are we voting democratically? Or are we just going to go for something weird and out there?
1: Well, I think either vote democratically or I trust if someone says a restaurant's good.
0: Yeah.
1: They're usually not lying.
0: I
1: trust the opinion of like one person I know versus like hundreds of people on
0: and
1: the internet.
0: And if we're dating all of these people,
1: also
0: there's gotta be a reason.
1: One of them has to have something logical.
0: I think we pick the first place that sounds good.
1: Really? Do you not like the exotic restaurant that everyone's talking about?
0: I don't know if I'm exotic.
1: No. Should we just do the first place that sounds good?
0: I think so. It's easy, and I'm indecisive.
1: Yeah, it's rough. It's hard. I usually just cry. Oh, gosh.
0: Okay, so one of them, we've gone to lunch.
1: Yeah.
0: We went somewhere that sounded good.
1: But it wasn't.
0: It wasn't.
1: It was a nightmare.
0: One of our partners is in crisis.
1: That was me. When I, I went to brunch at Spring Espresso in town. And, okay, this is 2 stories, actually.
0: Okay,
1: I went
0: to
1: Spring Espresso and I got a full English breakfast. It didn't have any beans on it. I cried. And then the next one was I went to Zest. It's just before the Shambles. And I went there and I got an Eggs Benedict. And the hollandaise sauce was pink because it had beetroot in it. I cried as well.
0: Justified. That one's justified.
1: It ruined my day.
0: And you know what? I'm a big bean fan.
1: I love beans so much.
0: I think you're justified.
1: Yeah, so that's the... This is the problem. That's what they're dealing
0: this
1: with.
0: This is what's happened.
1: We went to some place and there was a pink hollandaise.
0: The food was wrong.
1: It was...
0: Are we hugging and listening?
1: Mm.
0: Are we going to solve the problem?
1: Oh, no.
0: Are we going to dive deep into their feelings and uncover what's really going on?
1: Oh, God.
0: Or share a weird philosophical take to shift their perspective?
1: I feel like genuinely there's a... Like, give them a hug and listen is the only
0: reasonable
1: kind of normal
0: one there.
1: Answer. Because helping someone solve the situation, like, I don't know, but when I'm sad, I don't want a logical explanation.
0: No, I don't.
1: If someone's like, oh, but you could do this, I'm like...
0: The solution is for when you're feeling a bit better.
1: Yeah.
0: You're like, you're still a bit, but like,
1: you're, when you're
0: you
1: looking
0: can work
1: for
0: towards
1: a solution.
0: Something. Yeah.
1: But if you're in like a bad way and you're like, oh, I'm feeling terrible and someone says, oh, you can do this, I'm like, that's the worst thing you could have said.
0: I think we're just giving them a hug and listening for a
1: bit. Yeah, I'll cover what's really going on.
0: So we've had lunch.
1: Okay, yeah.
0: That person's had their crisis.
1: We've dealt with it, though.
0: We're done. We're through. 3 p.m. How are we spending our afternoon?
1: Okay. Working out?
0: Yeah, are we working out? I'm not.
1: No, me neither.
0: Quality time, cuddling on the sofa.
1: That's cute.
0: Cute. Yeah. Having deep conversations over coffee. Or creating art or music together. I feel like only one of these is, like...
1: Normal?
0: Yeah. I guess working out's not that weird. And making art or music, if that is what you do, is fine.
1: Yeah, but, like, I'm not going to sit there and be like, let's paint.
0: No.
1: Or I'm not going to be like, let's go on a run.
0: With like, 17
1: people? How do you do that? That's a run club at that point.
0: Yeah.
1: You know?
0: Like, you guys go to park runs and things and actually compete at that point.
1: Literally.
0: I think we're just having quality time.
1: Yeah, also, because deep conversations over coffee on a 3 p.m.
0: That's too early.
1: Also, 3 p.m., that's borderline to, like, coffee at 3 p.m., you're pushing it there.
0: Yeah.
1: Yeah, quality time on the couch.
0: Ooh. Someone We've had our quality time. Yep. Good afternoon.
1: Slop on the sofa.
0: Yep. Someone suggests a dinner party. Are we cooking a feast? Are we aiming for the perfect ambiance?
1: Like what? Putting the lights on? Putting the big light off and
0: decorating?
1: Yeah, I guess.
0: Can we keep it small? There's 17 of us.
1: 17 of us.
0: I think that one's a bit done.
1: Yeah.
0: And are we having a theme and dress code?
1: Oh.
0: Of all of these, I think keep it small and intimate. But then there are 17 of us.
1: But then, like, I like cooking, but I'm not the best. I would never volunteer my services. I would really... It would have to be, like, no one else wants to cook.
0: Yeah.
1: And then I'll cook. But I wouldn't be like, that's what I'm going to do now.
0: I think for me, it's create the perfect ambience.
1: Yeah, that's like the easiest one, I think. Because then you can let one of the 17 cook. It won't be small and intimate because there's 18 of us.
0: And you're
1: 19
0: still,
1: you're, of us.
0: At least.
1: Yeah.
0: And you're putting work in.
1: Yeah. You're doing something. And also, I don't believe in theme and dress code.
0: No.
1: You can just do vibes.
0: Yeah.
1: Oh, okay.
0: How many questions are left? 5. Okay. Should we take a break from the quiz?
1: We'll break it up. We're doing our dinner party.
0: Yeah. We'll have our dinner party. We'll be right back.
1: This is the ambiance we're creating.
0: We're creating ambiance. Just give us a minute.
1: Yeah,
0: let us know. We mentioned them earlier.
1: Mm-hmm.
0: It's Harry Styles with a sign of the times.
1: Aww.

0: Never heard that jingle before. How whimsical.
1: Yeah, it's good.
0: Drive, time, drive. I'm going to drive, all night. Should we continue finding
1: out? Should we figure out our zodiac signs?
0: Yeah. Wait, is that what this finds out?
1: Yeah.
0: Oh, I actually forgot what the goal of this quiz.
1: You were just having fun.
0: I was just having fun with our 17 partners.
1: Sometimes it's not about the destination.
0: It's just about the journey. It's true.
1: So, we've had our dinner party.
0: Yeah, we've had a long day, by the way.
1: Yeah.
0: 7 a.m. we've been up since.
1: Our dining room, very nicely decorated. The ambience, immaculate.
0: Top tier.
1: Thanks to us.
0: Put some Harry Styles on.
1: And now it's date night.
0: So this is like an evening party, I'm assuming.
1: Yeah.
0: But then we're like, sorry, everyone. We've got date night. Where are we going to go?
1: Okay, so we can either have another meal somewhere fancy with candlelight and wine.
0: Okay.
1: More ambience.
0: You
1: can go out clubbing or to a concert. An art gallery or museum. None of them are open.
0: No, is it?
1: They're all shut now. Or we could do an escape room. I think there's too many of us for an escape room.
0: I think we'd have to section off into groups at that point.
1: Yeah.
0: And then we'd be there for hours because we'd have to wait. I like wine.
1: I do like wine.
0: I like somewhere fancy with wine.
1: Are we gonna go have some wine?
0: I think the word wine has really drawn me to somewhere fancy.

0: and you move one seat along.
1: Yeah,
0: everyone like rotates around one seat along. I think that'd be a good solution. How do we deal with this?
1: So we could schedule one-on-one time to make them feel special. But I think that just kicks the problem down the road. I think then another partner will get mad at us.
0: Is that you're setting a precedent that then
1: you're setting a precedent that you then have to act up. You have to be jealous to get special time
0: to get
1: with you.
0: Mm.
1: We could create a schedule.
0: Jeez.
1: To be fair, with 17, you might need that. We could have a passionate conversation about trust and boundaries. Or we can remind them everyone needs independence and space. Those last two just feel like gaslight them into believing there wasn't a problem in the first place.
0: Just be like...
1: It's fine.
0: Yeah, I feel like the wording passionate conversation really is something.
1: I think we have to make the schedule, otherwise... We are just gaslighting these people.
0: Yeah, we're being like, yeah, why don't you trust me? So, I think we have to go with the schedule, which feels crazy. But, I mean, 17, you got to do what you got to do.
1: Yeah.
0: Keep them all happy.
1: The day's finally over.
0: Finally. What time is it?
1: 10 p.m.
0: Jesus.
1: We've done so much. Games night?
0: Oh, I love a games. With all of them. We have to have, like, 10 Nintendo Switches set up.
1: Yeah. You could fill up almost an entire lobby of the most recent Mario Kart.
0: Yeah. I'm so excited to play a Nintendo Sports Resort.
1: Yeah.
0: I'm really excited for that.
1: Massage train and relaxation time.
0: God, I mean, I'm assuming we've got a big house.
1: Yeah.
0: So, like, there's a big enough room where we can...
1: I imagine so. Worst case scenario, you go from one room into another.
0: yeah, you snake between the rooms.
1: Yeah.
0: Perfect.
1: We could watch a movie under blankets. I don't think there's a screen big enough for that in our house.
0: I think we're going to Cineworld and we're renting out a screen.
1: Yeah.
0: At 10 p.m.
1: Go and do our own thing. Now, we've done a lot. I think we're doing our own thing.
0: Yeah. I like the word of doing your own thing in the same space.
1: Yeah.
0: I'm a big fan of that. I like lying on my bed and just, like, watching TikTok. While the other 17 can just do whatever they want.
1: Yeah.
0: I feel like at this point, yeah, games night would be fun if we hadn't done a dinner party, gone out for a date night.
1: Like, we're all wine drunk at this point.
0: Yeah, we're gonna sit and just calm down.
1: Now, before bed, we're finally getting there.
0: Okay.
1: What is our nightly ritual? Do we express gratitude and appreciation to each partner?
0: It just takes a while.
1: Check tomorrow's calendar and prepare. You know, the schedule's been made. We gotta stick to it.
0: Yeah, of course.
1: Read or make a journal about the day.
0: Yeah.
1: With how much that's happened, you could probably fill a whole book.
0: Literally.
1: Passionate good night kisses all around.
0: For everyone, the postman, come here.
1: With 17 of us, the postman might be in there.
0: Actually, there's staff. We're living in a staffed house. This is just a student accommodation. This is just a Halifax flat.
1: Halifax done right.
0: If you ain't in a 17 person polyamorous relationship in Halifax,
1: what are you doing?
0: That's powerful. I mean, I think expressing gratitude would take too long.
1: Yeah.
0: I mean,
1: tomorrow's calendar and preparing makes sense, but I feel like we've already winded it down.
0: Yeah, like, because what am I bringing out my calendar again? I'm assuming that I've like turned my phone off.
1: Yeah. I think I'm journaling about the day.
0: Yeah, writing down. Well, do you journal?
1: Not a lot, but I every night at least write one post-it note about something good that happened that day.
0: Oh, that's cute. That's good.
1: But with how many things happened this day, I think I would end up writing a journal.
0: Yeah. I guess if you're doing so much with your day, I think you would inevitably.
1: And also, I think with 17 people to remember everything we've done with them, like. My memory's already shaky with the amount of people I'm friends with, let alone dating.
0: Yeah.
1: I do think I would have to journal.
0: I think so. And I think

0: there's probably passionate goodnight kisses at another point in time.
1: Yes.
0: Wow.
1: Now, we're getting to the end of the quiz.
0: Finally.
1: We're drifting off to sleep. What do we dream about?
0: Ooh, well, I mean, we can't choose this, but this is...
1: But if we did?
0: If we could.
1: Would it be about the exciting adventures of tomorrow?
0: Mmm.
1: The future that we're building together.
0: Yeah, we're building new Halifax.
1: We're a government that's just making decisions about the future.
0: Yeah.
1: Romantic moments and deep connections. So many of them.
0: Crikey.
1: Or surreal artistic dreamscapes.
0: I mean, that's
1: again,
0: a real...
1: one of these feels more realistic than the others.
0: Yeah, I mean... I don't think surreal artistic dreamscapes... I don't even... What's that? Cringe.
1: I feel like exciting adventures makes the most sense.
0: Yeah, like dreaming about tomorrow. Tomorrow, I love you. Tomorrow, you're only a day away.
1: Yeah.
0: Tomorrow.
1: Do we have
0: tomorrow. Plans? We must do. We definitely do. The sun will come out tomorrow. Bet your bottom dollar that
1: we've got tomorrow.
0: Tomorrow
1: by Morrissey.
0: Oh, I don't think that's the right.
1: There's a jingle about him.
0: Can't say that on air.
1: No.
0: I think, yeah, because romantic moments and deep connection, that just, that infers what you're thinking about. Romance? I think exciting adventures is where we'll head. Whoa!
1: We have our results.
0: Okay.
1: But to build suspense and keep listeners, we're going to go cut to a song.
0: Good idea.
1: Which
0: one?
1: So long, farewell.
0: Goodbye.

0: Goodbye.
1: Heartwarming.
0: Yeah, it's sad, really. Brought me to tears again, look.
1: Erin is crying again. It's non-stop.
0: Wait. It's actually flooding Studio Blue.
1: Yeah.
0: We're going to have two studios off air. No! UOY's going to go down. That's my last act as a member of the station.
1: Yeah. Most people burn it down. They want it gone with fire.
0: Yeah,
1: flood it.
0: Flood it. You know, it never been done before. As of the 1st of August.
1: We can reveal.
0: Oh my gosh.
1: We can reveal our zodiac sign.
0: As a pair.
1: We are a Taurus.
0: Which is really funny because I'm not.
1: But I actually am.
0: BuzzFeed is actually very accurate.
1: Yeah. It knows all about me and my 17 partners.
0: Yeah, is this how you tell me that you've got 17 partners?
1: Yes, Erin, this is how I tell
0: you. Can I meet them?
1: Maybe like 5 of them.
0: Okay, fine. What's wrong with the other?
1: There's nothing wrong with them per se.
0: True. I'm excited to meet the 5 that I can.
1: Speaking of 5... Should we do our top fives?
0: It's one of my favourite segments.
1: It's not even a segment.
0: It's just, it's a bit that's lived on.
1: Yeah.
0: Which I'm happy about.
1: Touching Grass, on Sunday, did a top 5 top 5s in like 3 minutes.
0: Impressive.
1: We were very proud of ourselves.
0: Yeah.
1: We're not aiming for that.
0: No.
1: We are bad at making radio, and so we need the segment to last the next 10.
0: Mm-hmm.
1: So,
0: easily.
1: What are our topics?
0: Okay.
1: Start off with the obvious one. Glue.
0: Glue! Okay. I think top 5 glues.
1: Yeah.
0: I mean, Pritt-Stick has to be up
1: there. Pritt-Stick's on there.
0: It's one of the most iconic
1: glues,
0: you know.
1: Pritt-Stick like number 2, I think. Number 2, yeah. PVA?
0: PVA. Oh, I love PVA.
1: PVA is good.
0: PVA. Is Mod Podge PVA?
1: I don't know.
0: Mod Podge, it's like crafting glue. We'll find out. Okay, I don't know where PVA would go.
1: I think we put it in 4.
0: 4, yeah. It's like, she's common.
1: Super glue's in 5.
0: I was just about to say don't super, like super glue. No, you don't like super glue.
1: It gets on your hands and then you have the hard bit on your finger and it's just awful.
0: Also, does it work? Probably. I'm yet to be...
1: amazed.
0: Yeah. I don't trust super glue.
1: Now...
0: all I've heard is terrible things.
1: I play Warhammer.
0: Oh.
1: And so, my personal favourite glue is plastic glue.
0: Is that not just super glue?
1: No.
0: Oh, is it different?
1: It is different. Rather than so super glue, like, hardens and sticks things together like that.
0: Yeah.
1: With plastic glue, it actually dissolves some of the plastic, so it welds it together.
0: Oh, that's fun.
1: And it's got solvent in it.
0: Ooh.
1: Yeah. So I'm thinking number 1.
0: Yeah, because it's a solvent.
1: Yeah.
0: Okay. I mean...
1: So now we just need our number 3 glue.
0: Number 3 glue.
1: What sits between Pritt-Stick and PVA?
0: Ooh, glue that you put in a glue gun. Glue gun.
1: Oh,
0: glue
1: yes. Gun glue. Yeah. Hot glue.
0: Hot glue, that's what it is. That's really good. Have you been to the Warhammer Museum in
1: Nottingham?
0: In Nottingham.
1: I have.
0: Have you?
1: I've been a few times.
0: Did you know that James Versklove's friend from home works at the cafe?
1: I did not.
0: Or, like, works at the Warhammer shop. Anyway, I just...
1: How wonderful.
0: Was it fun? Did you go to the cafe?
1: I have been.
0: Wow. What's your favourite hammer?
1: Sledge.
0: Oh, true. Okay, what other top 5
1: well,
0: should we
1: bringing
0: do?
1: Up James Persglove.
0: Yeah.
1: Should we do our top 5 alumni?
0: Okay. Yeah.
1: Yeah?
0: Okay.
1: Now, you and Ash don't count yet.
0: We're not alumni yet. We've not graduated yet.
1: Okay. So, James Persglove.
0: Well, I think if it's a... would you put him number 1?
1: I would put him number 1.
0: Yeah. You've got that head of computing bias.
1: A little bit.
0: You love quantum computing.
1: But I am willing to put James Perskalev in two in favour of creator of Baradur, gold award-winning show scheduler, Colin Wright in first.
0: I think we should put Colin first. I think it would be a disservice for me to not put Colin first.
1: Okay, so we've got Colin James Perskalev.
0: Who's three? Who's, like, cool and is left and is cool about it?
1: I'm gonna think
0: some of my, and then you have to let me know if you know them.
1: Okay.
0: I feel like I've got more. Joe Braley?
1: Don't really know.
0: No. Jess Rolfe?
1: Again, not really.
0: Finn? Not really.
1: I'm sorry, I'm young.
0: No, it's fine. Who else is alumni that's, like, fun?
1: David Hemingway.
0: David Hemingway's not alumni.
1: I mean, like, literally he is.
0: Isn't he an associate member?
1: Well, he is now. He was alumni for a while.
0: Yeah, and then he's come back
1: now.
0: He
1: did come back.
0: I would count him as not counting.
1: Okay, so we're not putting David Hemingway in here.
0: Who's alumni? I feel like I should list them. Michael Grace, Dizzy, Q, Corey Anderson. I'm thinking of people that I like, know of.
1: Matt Stratt.
0: Matt Ward-Perkins.
1: Marks.
0: Oh, so many.
1: Who are we putting on here?
0: Who did you put in your top? Who was?
1: I'm trying to remember. We definitely put Hemingway.
0: Yeah.
1: Oh, Jamie Parker East.
0: Oh, Jamie Parker East is lovely.
1: Yeah. Number three?
0: Jamie Parker East. He can go third, yeah.
1: Okay.
0: Jamie Parker East. Who else? Who's your favourite?
1: We've already done James Perskalev and we've already put Colin Roy in there.
0: Yeah, that's two good ones.
1: Jamie Parker East. Okay. Other alumni. Come on, we've got this.
0: Okay, we've so got this. Who's like... See, I'm just thinking of people that I know of.
1: We just put whoever.
0: Will King.
1: I know him from the image that Dee kept putting up.
0: Yeah, he's nice.
1: Based on that, I'm happy to put him in four.
0: I Will King in four.
1: Okay.
0: It's funny, because whenever my mum mentions... My mum listens to the Jeremy Vine show.
1: Mm-hmm.
0: Which is funny because Will King works on that show.
1: Ah.
0: So I'm always like, she's like, oh, your friend Will. And I'm I just know him.
1: Who's our number five alumni?
0: Okay.
1: Should we put Corey Anderson in five?
0: No, we can't put Corey Anderson on that list. Corey wouldn't mind me top five worst alumni. That'd be a good list, actually.
1: Oh, should we do that one next? No, let's not.
0: Just kidding. Sorry, Corey.
1: Okay.
0: Or we could put David Hemingway in.
1: Should we put just David Hemingway in fifth?
0: Yeah.
1: Okay. Let's move on swiftly. We're running out of time.
0: Okay, we are.
1: Okay. Top five musicals.
0: Oh, that's a good one. I'm like, if it's a collective, you really like falsettos.
1: I really like falsettos. So falsettos first.
0: We can put falsettos first.
1: Operation Mincemeat second.
0: Oh, yeah, I really liked Operation Mincemeat.
1: Okay. Les Mis?
0: I've never seen Les Mis.
1: Have you not?
0: It's one of the few that I've like.
1: We can skip it for now. What about Phantom?
0: I've never seen Phantom.
1: Never seen Phantom. No. Okay, what musicals have you seen?
0: I've seen, like... Well, I've not seen it. I'm seeing it on the 8th of August with Leslie Odom Jr. Hamilton.
1: Ooh.
0: Beetlejuice the Musical is, like, one of my favourites. Okay. I saw that on the West End, like, last month.
1: Hamilton in fourth, I think.
0: Yeah, Hamilton's fourth, I think.
1: Have you seen Ride the Cyclone?
0: No, but I've heard of it.
1: It's good.
0: I really like... What's another random one? I was really into Heathers a few years ago.
1: I've not seen Heathers.
0: I like Heathers.
1: Book of Mormon?
0: I really like the Book of Mormon.
1: Okay, that can be three.
0: Andrew Rannells is one of my favourites.
1: Yeah, I love that man.
0: He's one of my favourite men ever. I was going to be like... I was looking for my musicals playlist and it's like Annie.
1: Okay, we need one more musical.
0: Okay. Six. Have you seen Six?
1: I've not.
0: Legally Blonde.
1: Oh yeah.
0: Legally Blonde.
1: Should we put that
0: really
1: in fifth?
0: Good. Yeah.
1: Okay. So we've got three of our top five so far.
0: Okay.
1: We need two
0: top
1: more.
0: Five. Cheese.
1: Cheese.
0: Do you like cheese?
1: I do like cheese.
0: Okay. Good.
1: Red Leicester is my personal number one.
0: Mm-hmm. I like an aged goat's cheese.
1: Oh.
0: That's my favorite cheese.
1: Okay.
0: I think, right now, or like a classic good British cheddar.
1: Yeah.
0: I like Westcombe cheddar.
1: We can put cheddar one.
0: Yeah. I think it's so iconic and versatile.
1: Halloumi?
0: I love halloumi.
1: Okay, halloumi too.
0: Halloumi on a barbecue with like sweet chili sauce might be one of the best. I remember being like, I'd never had halloumi before, and then I had some that my flatmate in second year made, and I was like, this
1: cheddar, halloumi. Mozzarella?
0: A classic, yeah, I like mozzarella.
1: And is that in third?
0: Yeah.
1: And then should we put our both personal favourites, Red Leicester, and then goat cheese.
0: Wow.
1: Should we call it that?
0: We can call it that, yeah.
1: Okay. So that's four, I think, of our top fives. We need one more.
0: One more top five.
1: I don't want to copy Touching Grass too much, because alumni and cheese were both there.
0: Oopsies, I forgot you did a cheese one.
1: Okay. Top five URY shows.
0: Oh, okay. Touching Grass.
1: Touching Grass number one.
0: Obviously, yeah.
1: Yeah.
0: I'm really bad. I've been so bad at, like, not knowing what shows.
1: This week on URY?
0: Yeah. I can't say I've listened to it.
1: Number four, I think.
0: Yeah. I think...
1: Should we get the schedule up?
0: Yeah. Schedule. I'm really bad. I've been so bad. Oh, I just searched schedule into Google and
1: I think
0: come up.
1: Beating it and by it. Let's just say Minecraft.
0: Yeah, definitely. One of the best shows. I think Fish OB.
1: Oh, can we change it? Can Fish OB be number one?
0: Yeah.
1: Fish
0: course.
1: OB, then Fish touching, OB, grass, touching grass, then straight up beating it.
0: And by it, I mean.
1: Yeah. Four this week on URY.
0: And then five can be. Did you do
1: News Hour?
0: Oh, yeah, News Hour.
1: Or Harrison's Weekly Wisdom.
0: Harrison's great. I'll miss Harrison. I'm excited to listen to his two-hour show, Harrison Unleashed.
1: Tomorrow.
0: Harrison Unleashed the Battle of Waterloo.
1: So.
0: And then we rank the top fives.
1: So, what's our number five URY show? Did we say News Hour? Are we settling on News Hour?
0: Yeah, we can say News Hour.
1: Okay.
0: Okay, so then we have to rank top five.
1: Yeah.
0: URY shows, URY alumni, cheese, musicals, and... What was the other one?
1: What was our other one?
0: That was, like, the first one we did. Oh, no.
1: We have 35 seconds to remember.
0: Okay. It was...
1: Cheese, alumni. URY shows.
0: Cheese... Musicals.
1: Yeah.
0: Cheese,
1: musicals, alumni
0: shows. On URY. What was the other one? Did we not do a fifth?
1: I thought we did five.
0: I think we did five.
1: I thought we did five. Well, this is the news, I guess.
0: guess we'll never know.
1: Oops. Oh.
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4: From the Sky News Centre at 7, the family of the man stabbed in Belfast on Monday night say violence isn't welcome following a night of unrest in the city. 30-year-old Sudanese refugee Hadi Alodi's been remanded in custody, charged with the attempted murder of Stephen Ogilvy. A 42-year-old man's appeared in court, charged with rioting and assaulting a police officer. Justice Secretary David Lammy says all those involved will be prosecuted.
5: We cannot, though, have a situation where people feel terrorised in their home. And so, of course, I condemn what we saw overnight. The full force of the law will be brought to bear on this issue.
4: Donald Trump's warned the United States will hit Iran hard today if no peace deal is finalised. Tensions have again risen after the president accused Tehran of shooting down a military helicopter over the Strait of Hormuz. A 14-year-old girl has been detained under the Mental Health Act after a knife attack at a school in Manchester. Two pupils and a member of staff were injured in Blakely yesterday morning. The first two people to be sentenced under a new channel crossing law have been jailed. A Sudanese and Afghan national have started a combined 4 years and 3 months behind bars after pleading guilty to endangering others at sea. Former England cricket captain Nasser Hussain says it wasn't a good look for Ben Stokes to break the rules he helped make. Stokes and Gus Atkinson have been dropped from the second test against New Zealand after breaking the team curfew, as they're also investigated over a nightclub incident on Monday. Hussain says it's poor behaviour.
6: When your leader is setting the example and telling you this is the way to go, and then he himself, at the very first opportunity, breaks those codes of conduct as a leader, any leader will tell you that that's not acceptable.
4: And Kieran McKenna is stepping down as Ipswich head coach and will take a break from football. He's been linked with a job at Fulham, but he says he wants to dedicate more time with his family. That's the latest. I'm Stevie Shillinglaw.
1: We remembered what our fifth one was.
0: It was top five glues.
1: It was glue. How did we forget glue?
0: I can't believe we spent so long debating glue.
1: We did.
0: And then we just completely forgot.
1: So this isn't our show anymore.
0: No, this is actually...
1: But secretly, people who are dedicated to URY...
0: This is a secret show.
1: ...can know what the top five is.
0: Yeah, it was...
1: So, number one is glue.
0: Glue, yeah, 100%.
1: We did forget it.
0: So clearly it mustn't mean that much.
1: But we, it is the best one we did.
0: It just happened to be the first one, so it got lost.
1: Okay, yeah.
0: Glue.
1: So glue, and then...
0: Like...
1: Shows?
0: Musicals?
1: Yeah, I think... Musicals. Okay, glue, then musicals. Cheese.
0: Shows alumni. Yeah.
1: And
0: then you'll have to do this again in September... And then you can put me and Ash in your alumni.
1: I can.
0: It's an easy top five.
1: It's an easy top five.
0: Aaron, Ash.
1: Colin Roy, James Puskell, Jamie Parker East.
0: Yeah. That's the top five.
1: Well, we really ought to go to Jukebox now, shouldn't we?
0: I guess.
1: Bye, Aaron.
0: Oh, no. Can we overrun Jukebox and play a song?
1: Do you want to play a song? Do you want a song?
0: What is there? Yeah, go on.
1: Okay, well...
0: One more song.
1: Bye, Erin.
0: Bye-bye.

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2: From the Sky News Centre at 8, the family of the man who lost an eye in a knife attack in Belfast on Monday night say violence and disorders not welcome. 30-year-old Sudanese refugee Hadi Alodid has been remanded in custody, charged with the attempted murder of Stephen Ogilvy. Disorder broke out in the city last night, with adults and children fleeing as homes and vehicles were set on fire. This resident says he was petrified.
3: I didn't know how to tell the children. They saw the smoke coming in. I couldn't know what to tell. It's horrific. It's terrifying being on the street at this time. It's like a war zone, as you can see.
2: Donald Trump's warned the United States will hit Iran hard today if no peace deal's finalized. Tensions have risen again after he accused Tehran of shooting down a military helicopter over the Strait of Hormuz. The American president's also indicated an agreement to end the war is all but signed. Our US correspondent David Blevins says it's unclear what Mr. Trump will do next.
4: It's very hard to know if he's just threatening to escalate this in the hope that he can bounce Iran into a deal, a tactic that has not worked for him previously, or if we are actually about to see a resumption of hostilities.
2: A 14-year-old girl's been detained under the Mental Health Act after a knife attack at a school in Manchester. Two pupils and a member of staff were injured in Blakely yesterday morning. The Scottish Secretary has admitted failing to declare for 20 months that he'd had talks with Peter Mandelson's lobbying firm. The SNP are demanding Douglas Alexander resign. He's called what's happened an oversight. Joe Root will skipper England for the second test against New Zealand at the Oval. Captain Ben Stokes and fast bowler Gus Atkinson have been dropped after breaking ECB rules brought in after last winter's Ashes. And EastEnders star Lacey Turner will take part in this year's Strictly Come Dancing. She's the first contestant to be confirmed for the 2026 series, which also has new hosts. That's the latest. I'm Stevie Shillingall.

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2: From the Sky News Centre at 9. Police are using water cannon as protesters hurl missiles during further disorder in Belfast. They've gathered in response to the stabbing of Stephen Ogilvie in the city on Monday night. His family says peaceful protest is the only way forward. Sudanese refugees appeared in court charged with attempted murder. Reform UK leader Nigel Farage is blaming a few bad actors for the unrest.
3: The vast majority of those people who were out on the streets in Belfast last night were not far right, not extremists, just really scared about what's going on in their communities and about the lack of government action. There's none.
2: It's unclear what Donald Trump's next move against Iran will be. The US president has threatened to bomb the country today unless a peace deal is finalised. He's accused Tehran of stalling. Two men have become the first to be jailed under a specific offence of bringing migrants to the UK in small boats. The Afghan and Sudanese nationals have been sentenced to a combined total of 4.25 years. The Prime Minister has declined to say whether he'll put up taxes to fund defence spending. The government's investment plan has been repeatedly delayed. It's now expected early next month. Now to sport, and Joe Root will captain England in the second test against New Zealand after Ben Stokes was dropped from the squad. Stokes, alongside Gus Atkinson, broke the team's midnight curfew at a nightclub where an incident was reported in the early hours of Monday morning. Atkinson has also now been left out, and former England cricketer Mark Butcher says more big decisions need to be made.
4: I'm not entirely sure that the ECB would sack Ben Stokes as captain because of this. Whether or not Ben Stokes decides that he wants to continue in the aftermath of this incident is probably the more pertinent question.
2: And there's a warning for people to keep an eye on spending during the World Cup. The Money and Pension Service says 1 in 8 of us will place a bet during the month-long tournament. That's the latest. I'm Stevie Schillinghall.

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2: From the Sky News Centre at 10, riot police have used water cannon during a further night of unrest in Belfast. The disorder has been triggered by the stabbing of Stephen Ogilvie on Monday night. He lost his left eye when he was attacked, and a Sudanese refugee has been charged with attempted murder. The victim's family is calling for peaceful protests. That's echoed by Northern Ireland's Children's Commissioner, Chris Quinn.
3: The people on the streets do not represent this community, and they do not represent Northern Ireland. It makes me very cross to see what's happening. No matter who you are and what you look like, you do not deserve to walk down the street living in fear.
2: Donald Trump's again threatened to bomb Iran if no peace deal is signed. The US president has accused the Iranians of stalling. Tehran says it's reassessing the situation. A 14-year-old girl has been arrested over a triple school stabbing and has been detained under the Mental Health Act. Two pupils and a member of staff were hurt in Blakely in North Manchester yesterday morning. Two men have become the first to be jailed under a specific offence of bringing migrants to the UK in small boats. The Afghan and Sudanese nationals have been sentenced to a combined total of 4.5 years. FIFA President Gianni Infantino has told people to chill and relax about the controversial topics that have dominated the build-up to the World Cup. He says it's unfortunate that Somali referee Omar Artan has been denied entry to the United States. Others have faced visa issues while high ticket prices continue to cause much debate. Infantino says there is only so much that FIFA can do.
4: We try always to find solutions, but then we need to respect that we are not the kings of the world who can rule over governments and police forces and I don't know what. We are a sports organization. We try to do our best with the means that we have.
2: And Lacey Turner will be swapping Albert Square for the dance floor after signing up for Strictly Come Dancing. The 38-year-old EastEnders actress is the first contestant to be announced for the 2026 series. That's the latest. I'm Stevie Schillinghoff.

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2: From the Sky News Centre at 11. A crowd's been lighting fires on the road in Belfast as disorder continues for a second night. 27 people have been left homeless after flames were started in their homes on Tuesday evening. The trouble all follows the stabbing of Stephen Ogilvy, with a 30-year-old Sudanese refugee appearing in court earlier. Our reporter Tom Parmenter is at tonight's main flashpoint on the outskirts of the north of the city.
3: Stones, bricks, missiles, fireworks going off, fires being set. We saw the water cannon deployed, and we've seen the police use plastic bullets.
2: And tonight we've had a new statement from the family of Stephen Ogilvy. They say false information being shared on social media is deeply distressing. They've also said they're disgusted by the disorder that's followed Monday night's stabbing in Belfast. And that statement coming to us from the family through police in the last hour. Elsewhere, more breaking news. Reports of explosions are coming in from Iran after the US president promised to hit the country hard today if no peace deal is finalised. Tensions have risen again after Donald Trump accused Tehran of shooting down a military helicopter over the Strait of Hormuz. Here's the US Defence Secretary, Pete Hegseth.
4: The president expects us to be strong and resolute with the way that we respond and bring firepower, and we will certainly do that if need be.
2: Elsewhere tonight, a 14-year-old girl has been detained under the Mental Health Act after a knife attack at a school in Manchester. A teenager was arrested on suspicion of assault after two pupils and a member of staff were injured in Blakely yesterday morning. To sport, and Joe Root will skipper England for the second test against New Zealand at the Oval. Captain Ben Stokes and fast bowler Gus Atkinson have been dropped after breaking ECB rules brought in after last winter's Ashes. And England lead Costa Rica 1-0 going into the second half of their final warm-up match ahead of the World Cup. Declan Rice got the only goal of the game so far. That's the latest. I'm Barry Weaver.

a good lead, you know, the scene, know what I mean? He created the vibe, he takes you for a

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2: From the Sky News Centre at midnight, and police have used water cannon on protesters on the outskirts of North Belfast for a second night of trouble following a stabbing in the city. A group tore bricks from buildings and smashed paving stones before throwing them at riot officers, with fires also lit on roads. It's after the attack on Stephen Ogilvy. His family say he remains stable in hospital, and in a statement they've also called for an end to false information online and condemned the disorder. First Minister Michelle O'Neill says some are using the incident to encourage hatred.
3: These bad actors are actually using what's happened on Monday night and playing to people's fears and orchestrating this whilst they sit cosy in their homes and encourage all these other people to go out onto the streets.
2: Explosions have been heard in parts of Iran after Donald Trump said Iranian targets would be attacked very hard. The US president claims a deal between the two countries is fully negotiated but warns Tehran is delaying. This was Donald Trump earlier.
4: We're going to be attacking them. Attacking them very hard.
5: Resuming bombing?
4: Based on the helicopter, I guess we have the right to do that.
2: In the last hour, Iran's military says it's closing the Strait of Hormuz and warns any oil tanker or commercial vessel attempting to pass through could be fired at. Two men have become the first to be jailed under a specific offence, bringing migrants to the UK in small boats. The Afghan and Sudanese nationals have been sentenced to a combined total of 4.25 years. Downing Street's dodged a question on whether tax rises will pay for a boost in defence spending. Sir Keir Starmer's under pressure over the delayed defence investment plan, which he says will be published in the coming weeks. Joe Root will captain England in the second test against New Zealand after Ben Stokes was dropped from the squad. Stokes and Gus Atkinson broke the team's midnight curfew at a nightclub where an incident was reported in the early hours of Monday morning. And FIFA President Gianni Infantino insists ticket pricing for the World Cup is fair. The tournament organisers are facing legal action with a subpoena brought by New York and New Jersey over ticketing practices. That's the latest. I'm Barry Weir.

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2: From the Sky News Centre at 1. Riot police have used water cannon during a further night of unrest in Belfast. The disorder has been triggered by the stabbing of Stephen Ogilvie on Monday night. He lost his left eye when he was attacked. A Sudanese refugee has been charged with attempted murder. The victim's family is calling for peaceful protests, as echoed by Northern Ireland's Children's Commissioner, Chris Quinn.
3: The people on the streets do not represent this community, and they do not represent Northern Ireland. It makes me very cross to see what's happening. No matter who you are and what you look like, you do not deserve to walk down the street living in fear.
2: Meanwhile, Police Scotland have advised the public to avoid an area of Greenock because of protests linked to the disorder in Belfast. Demonstrations were held in several locations across Scotland following Monday's stabbing. Elsewhere, explosions have been heard in parts of Iran after Donald Trump said Iranian targets would be attacked very hard. Last night, US Central Command said it carried out strikes on Iranian air defence, ground control stations and surveillance radar sites. Iran's Revolutionary Guard says it's attacked America's Fifth Fleet in Bahrain using drones and also targeted an airbase in Jordan.